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14: And welcome to it. It is the hump day edition of the 6 o'clock Triple Shot. Chris in, and today we are celebrating the National Day of Joy. I like this one. I like this national holiday. It falls on the last Wednesday of June every year, and basically it's to help us discover happiness beyond material possessions and appreciating the small moments, like a great happy song. Here's three songs that put a smile on my face. Hopefully they do the same to you. We'll kick it off with Electric Light Orchestra and Mr. Blue Sky on 98.1 KKFM.

98.1 KKFM, 6 o'clock, Triple Shot, celebrating the National Day of Joy today. A holiday I can get behind for sure, and we'll keep the Triple Shot going. I love one of the happiest songs ever here from the Beatles on 98.1.

0: Joe Nack wrapping up the 6 o'clock triple shot with Don't Stop. It's 98.1 KKFM. Yeah, killing two birds with one stone there. That song, quite happy as we are celebrating National Day of Joy. Also celebrating, I almost bit my own tongue off right there. Also celebrating Mick Fleetwood, founding member of Fleetwood Mac and amazing drummer, celebrating his 79th birthday today. I wonder if he's in Maui. I bet he is. I bet he's kicked back on the beach right now. So happy birthday, Mick. Happy birthday if you are celebrating today, too. And make sure you come back. Toto, you two, and more next on 98.1.
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2: Still working that crash over at Northgate Road eastbound between I-25 and Voyager. It's not on I-25, but it is between I-25 and Voyager eastbound Northgate. Other than that, just heavy volume all over town, time of day stuff. I'm Coyote, that's traffic.
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0: Start your morning with Bob and Tom. 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

0: Tom Petty on Southern Colorado's classic rock station, 98.1 KKFM. Robot Chris, bringing the show to a close, and let the cat out of the bag earlier today. My show was 100% recorded today because I was in getting a colonoscopy today. So hopefully, I would imagine that all the medications worn off and I've come to, but... you know, I know what it feels like now. I never had one before today. If you are out there and you were a man of a somewhat advanced age, I'm in my 50s now, it is time to get checked out. So, yeah, you got to do what you got to do. I'll be back in the flesh tomorrow, but make sure you come back. Aerosmith on the way for you. We'll do Loverboy coming up, and then at 7 o'clock, it is Steve Gorman Rocks. Have a great night, and I'll catch you tomorrow on 98.1.
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2: That earlier crash over at Northgate Road eastbound between I-25 and Voyager still has it bunched up pretty good from that semi roll over there. Other than that, no other stalls or accidents reported, but we are seeing some ease in volume, still some pockets of heavy. I'm Coyote, that's traffic.
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25: A better life with Dr. Sanjay Gupta.
26: They say consistency is key, but sometimes you just gotta switch it up. A new study out of Harvard School of Public Health found that varying your exercise routine could add years to your life. What exercise someone did didn't matter much. What did matter was that all the exercises together worked all the muscle groups in their body. Now, an added benefit to changing things up is it can help you push through the plateau effect. That's when your body gets so efficient at doing something that you actually stop getting better at it. And we know from previous research that specializing in any one sport at a young age can make someone actually more prone to injury. And as experts we talk to point out, even elite athletes switch up things with their workouts, making sure to target strength, cardio, flexibility, balance, and doing that every single week. I'm Dr. Sanjay Gupta, helping you live a better life.
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2: 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It's Steve Gorman Rocks. Welcome to the show.
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0: Night Ranger with Sister Christian on Steve Gorman Rocks. April, the guy, Kelly Keegi, who sings that song, plays the drums in the band, and wrote that song, his little sister's name is Christy.
1: Ooh.
0: So he originally started writing it as Sister Christy,
1: huh,
0: and then didn't sound as good rolling off the
1: right
0: tongue. And so he went, Sister Christian, probably makes more sense. And so then, of course, most of the world went, why is he writing a song about a nun?
1: That's what everyone thinks.
0: They certainly did at the time. And if he can write a song about a nun, then by God, Mick Jagger can write a song about the devil. This is Sympathy for the Devil.

0: does our rock star host Steve Gorman prepare for a concert?
1: He takes a quick nap backstage with Jimmy Page from Led Zeppelin.
0: Yeah, you're listening to the right show. This is Steve Gorman Rocks.

0: Don Henley with the Boys of Summer on Steve Gorman Rocks. Don Henley knows a thing or two about great songwriting as a member of the Eagles and then in his own career. My man turned out a lot of memorable tunes. This one we just heard, The Boys of Summer, sticks out in large part because of who he wrote the song with, and that was Mike Campbell from Tom Petty and the Heartbreakers. Mike Campbell started to put that song together. He had the chords, the basic arrangement, and he, in his mind, heard it as a Heartbreaker song. He played it for Tom and said, hey, I got some ideas here. Is this anything you want to help me finish? And Tom Petty, another gentleman who knows a thing or two about writing songs, said, nah, man, I really don't hear anything there. Or I don't hear anything special, or I got enough of my own songs, don't worry about it. Whatever the answer was, Tom said no thanks. And Mike Campbell said, huh, I still believe in it. There's got to be something here. Runs into Don Henley, they start talking. Next thing you know, Don Henley hears the song and says, oh, I think I know what to do with that. And to me, Boys of Summer is Don Henley's most enduring solo hit. He's got some really good ones in the catalog, but that one sits right on top of the list, and in my mind, always will.
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20: There are lots of things you can measure to get an idea of how healthy you are at any given moment. Temperature, heart rate, blood pressure, just to name a few. But how about how healthy you will be and how long you're likely to live? According to a new study out of the University at Buffalo, two simple strength tests are pretty accurate at predicting longevity in older women. One is hand grip strength, and the other is how quickly people can stand up from a seated position without using their arms. By the way, I remember interviewing former President Jimmy Carter when he was quite old and being really impressed how he just popped out of the chair without using his arms. Not a lot of older people can actually do that. But I think the message here is that maintaining strength as you age is going to help you perform everyday activities, but also help you avoid injury and stay independent. 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
25: 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This is Steve Gorman Rocks.

Skid Row, I Remember You from the debut album from 1989 on Steve Gorman Rocks. The members of Skid Row, pretty much just like me and just like everybody listening, loves rock and roll music. Don't know if we love rock and roll music as much as Joan Jett does, however.

Joan Jett, I Love Rock and Roll on Steve Gorman Rocks. Tom Petty went into the studio with Electric Light Orchestra's Jeff Lynne. In late 1987, 1988, they started throwing around some ideas. By the end of 1988, they had a full album ready to go. They played it for the label, and the label said, "No, we don't hear a single. We don't think this is up to snuff. Try again." And they were crestfallen. Tom and Jeff Lynne thought they'd made a great record. Well, guess what? The people that ran the record company were all fired a few months later and replaced with a new regime. So Tom and Jeff went back and said, "Hey, we made a record." They played it for the new guys, and the new guys said, "Oh my God, let's get this out as soon as possible." Just goes to show, timing is everything in life. Here's the biggest single from that album, Free Fallin'.

0: It's time for Questionable Wisdom on Steve Gorman Rocks. 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
1: 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Now, Jess's husband's best friend cheated on his wife 8 years ago, okay? And when the cheating happened, Jess wasn't friends with the wife. But over the years, Jess has gotten close with her. Now they have this girls' dinner every Wednesday night, and the knowledge about her husband's affair is eating away at her. She doesn't know if she should spill the beans or not, Steve. What should she do?
2: Absolutely not, Jess. I will throw myself in front of this bullet.
1: Yes.
2: You cannot tell this woman about information that you have about her husband from 8 years ago before you knew her. Mm-hmm. Not for any reason on earth. First of all, it's not your business. It's not your relationship. But here's a few things. She might already know. You don't know that he hasn't come clean at home. If he confessed later after the fact, I doubt either one of them would tell other people that. They want to keep that in. If she doesn't already know, you're ruining that relationship that may have otherwise been repaired, and maybe this guy is literally learned from his mistake and for whatever reason decided never to come clean, but he's walking a straight line now. Regardless, there's just no justification on earth for anything that happened 8 years ago. If you see him cheating tomorrow, yeah, you might want to confront him and say either you tell her or I do, but you can't pull something out of the closet from 8 years ago.
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18: For more than a decade, the Environmental Working Group has put out a list of the so-called Dirty Dozen. These are the non-organic produce contaminated with the highest levels of pesticides. Well, this year, spinach topped the list, followed by kale, collard, mustard greens, strawberries, grapes, nectarines, peaches, cherries, apples, blackberries, pears, potatoes, and blueberries. Now, all these fruits and vegetables are part of a healthy diet, so no one is saying you shouldn't eat them. Point is, though, you could consider buying these items organic if and when you can, and then taking extra care when you wash them. The FDA recommends rinsing all fruits and vegetables, even the ones that are organic, under running water that is slightly warmer than room temperature. Don't use soap, bleach, or any fancy produce washes. I'm Dr. Sanjay Gupta, helping you live a better life.
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Kiss Rock and Roll All Night, Party Every Day on Steve Gorman Rocks. The Alive album from 1975 was the first Kiss album I ever listened to. They had put out three studio albums before that, and I had seen those album covers in record stores. I was a little kid, 9, 10 years old. I really started finding myself in the record store, flipping through the racks, just looking at the artwork and thinking about, man, one day I'll have enough money to buy all the records I want. And I would see those Kiss albums, those first few, and I'll be honest, they scared me. I was a little kid, and they were in that crazy makeup. My cousin had a copy of Alive, and he was listening to it, and I walked in the room, and he said, "Have you heard Kiss yet?" And I didn't want to act scared. I didn't want to act like a little kid. I wanted to be tough. I said, "Yeah, they're okay." But all of a sudden, it hit me. No, they weren't okay. They were awesome. And it was Rock and Roll All Night that hit my ears. And suddenly they weren't scary anymore, but they were everything I wanted to see in a band. I and around 80 million other kids in America got totally turned on to Kiss from the power of Kiss Alive.

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1: Sports? Oh, yeah.
0: In just a few minutes. Today in music history, coming up later this hour, but right now it's time for Rush, Red Barchetta.

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1: My wife and I were playing that Cards Against Humanity game, and apparently my answer kind of crossed the line, I guess. And she's not talking to me. I don't know what to do. Any advice?
0: Be like Steve. He doesn't play games. He only plays the best classic rock hits, like this one.

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2: Steve Gorman Sports, the NBA draft round one is behind us. And now, I gotta say, the dust has settled and it all makes perfect sense. There were so many conversations about this is a really, really talented draft class, but where's everyone going to go? Who's the consensus number one? Is it Darren Peterson? Is it DeBonsa? As it turned out, A.J. DeBonsa went first to Utah. Darren Peterson, Cameron Boozer, Caleb Wilson all went in those first four picks, and I think they all went to the exact place they should go. These are four possibly generational players, four guys who can change the teams where they landed. A.J. DeBonsa's got a driving ability and a really subtle, nuanced ability to score. For a kid his size, he is special. Darren Peterson, what the knock on him was he had some cramping issues, maybe some attitude issues. He's already said going second in the draft will motivate him for the rest of his career. Boozer, a second-generation NBA sure thing. He's going to be the kind of player maybe you don't rely on to do everything, but you build around him. And Caleb Wilson has a two-way skill set you don't see in a lot of college players. I'm here to tell you the NBA right now is in great shape, and four teams are about to discover just how quickly a rookie can change things. 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
11: A better life with Dr. Sanjay Gupta.
12: A colleague of mine went to a meeting of the primetime seniors the other week. There are programs like this all over the country for people in their 60s, 70s, 80s, and beyond to stay active. It's not just something to keep older folks busy. It helps to keep their bodies in shape and their brains sharp. Showing up with a good attitude is a must, and research shows that having the right mindset actually does lead to better physical aging. So if you need some suggestions to boost your positivity, experts we talked to recommended focusing on goals, which can boost your confidence. Practice gratitude, they said. One of the seniors my colleague met told her that just waking up in the morning is, quote, better than the alternative. That's true. Focus on the things you can control. Diet and exercise, and very importantly, surround yourself with positive people, because that can be contagious. I'm Dr. Sanjay Gupta, helping you live a better life.
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1: Whatever, Steve's a rock star. 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

Bon Jovi, You Give Love a Bad Name from Slippery When Wet, 1989 on Steve Gorman Rocks. 14 years after Lynyrd Skynyrd reminded the world yet again. Oh yeah, no, we still got songs for days. From the album Nothing Fancy, here's Saturday Night Special.

Lynyrd Skynyrd on Steve Gorman Rocks. Lynyrd Skynyrd was that kind of band where had they all stayed together forever with the original lineup, had that plane not crashed, I feel like they'd still be together. I don't think they were the kind of band that there would be side projects involved. I think they were a team and a gang as much as they were a band. That's just how Ronnie Van Zant ran the show. Not so much the case with the band Genesis. A great band, but you know what? When Peter Gabriel left, it sort of changes the rules. When your singer says, guys, I'm out of here, it just loosens the grip that the band aura has. And members look around and say, well, maybe I'll do my own thing. That was the case with Phil Collins. First, he replaced Peter as the lead singer, and then after a few years, realized, I've got some songs in mind that don't sound like Genesis songs. I think I kind of want to do my own thing. I would imagine that was a good move, since Phil Collins sold over 100 million albums as a solo artist. But that's not surprising when you think that his solo career started with this, his most iconic song, In the Air Tonight.

0: 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Here's your host, Steve Gorman.
1: April, it's June 24th. It's time to look back with a history lesson.
2: Oh, yeah. Ready to go.
1: 11 years ago, a working draft of the Bob Dylan song Like a Rolling Stone set a record when it was auctioned off for $2 million. It was the only known draft of the final set of lyrics written in pencil in 1965 by Bob Dylan when he was 24 years old. On this day in 2003, a man who had been deported from Sweden for stalking one of the singers in the band ABBA was arrested near her island retreat. So, Agnetha Fältskog, one of the women from ABBA, had been stalked for several years by this guy. There was a restraining order issued. He was deported out of the country, but then he found out where her island retreat was, and so he went there.
2: Wait. I want an island retreat. Is this a thing that a lot of people get?
1: Well, if you're an ABBA, you do. Yeah. Finally, I'm going to say happy birthday to the one and the only Mick Fleetwood, born on this day in 1947. Right on, Mick.
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23: Few people now have asked me about a TikTok trend that they've come across. It's called 75 Hard. The challenge was created by entrepreneur and author Andy Frisella, who calls it a, quote, transformative mental toughness program and an Ironman for your brain. So here's what it entails. Eat a structured diet with no alcohol, drink a gallon of water, read 10 pages of nonfiction, take a progress photo, and complete two 45-minute workouts, one of them outdoors, every day, for 75 days. Quite a challenge. We asked CNN fitness contributor Dana Santis about this, who reminded us that sustainable fitness isn't about punishment or proving discipline through extremes. It's about building habits that integrate into your lifestyle in a way that feels supportive and repeatable. If you ask me, that's going to be the key to long-term success. I'm Dr. Sanjay Gupta, helping you live a better life.
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5: Want to talk rock music with a rock star? Get out a pen and paper. We're giving out Steve's number so you can do just that. 844-446-7626. This is Steve Gorman Rocks.

STP, Stone Temple Pilots, on Steve Gorman Rocks with Interstate Love Song. That's from the second album, Purple. Stone Temple Pilots initially were accused of ripping off Pearl Jam and the grunge bands. That's because music writers and DJs in the early 90s didn't have much imagination, I don't think. Stone Temple Pilots, to me, never sounded anything like the bands from Seattle any more than they sounded like my band, the Black Crowes, from Atlanta, like a great band from Chicago, Smashing Pumpkins. They were not trying to ride the grunge wave. They were signed by Brendan O'Brien to a record company who, when he found Stone Temple Pilots, hadn't yet worked with Pearl Jam. It's all just so silly. It's rock music. Rock music is inherently going to have some overlap. Rock music's inherently going to have some unique qualities. Stone Temple Pilots, to me, as good as any band from the 90s, as good as any band ever. And it's got nothing to do with grunge.

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And he's up there. What's that? Hawaiian noises. He's banging on the bongos like a chimpanzee. 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
0: Yeah, no, I am very good on the beach with a book. 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

0: Money for Nothing, Dire Straits on Steve Gorman Rock. Steve, it is summertime. I got to know, because there's two different types of guys. Are you the guy that can go to the beach and hang out and do absolutely nothing? Or does it drive you crazy to lay on the beach and sweat and lather up in sunscreen and you're just chilling? Like, which kind of guy are you?
1: I'm good with doing absolutely nothing. Give me a book.
0: Yeah.
1: And give me some sunglasses.
0: You.
1: And if you dare turn on music, I'll kill you. I just want to hear waves. I want to hear the water, and I want to hear little kids running around screaming and throwing sand at each other.

0: Aerosmith with the song Ragdoll on Steve Gorman Rocks from the Aerosmith album Permanent Vacation from 1987. If you can go back to 1986, if somebody had said to you that year, Aerosmith is putting out another record and this one's going to explode, they're going to be back bigger than ever, you would have been laughed at. I mean, that's just the sad truth. The original band for Aerosmith, they lost their guitar players, both Joe Perry and Brad Whitford, for a few years in the early 80s. They reunited the original five members after a couple of albums and recorded an album called Done With Mirrors. It was released and didn't really do anything. And the band thought, oh, geez, we thought we still had the magic. The magic was still a couple years away. Permanent Vacation changed everything and launched the greatest comeback in rock history. It makes perfect sense now. We think of Aerosmith as one of the biggest bands of the 80s and the 90s to go with their original 70s run of success. But in 1986, 6 months before this album was released, no. Nobody in a million years would have bet on that happening.
1: 5,000 dollars. 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
17: For years, we've been talking about both the positive and negative effects of being on social media. And I would say, by and large, for older adults, social media is net positive. Not all positive, but net positive. Helps them keep in touch with friends and stay social. But for younger people, social media use, especially heavy use, tends to be net negative. In fact, according to this year's World Happiness Report, youth who use social media more than 5 hours a day reported a lower level of well-being. And researchers who study this sort of thing found that many teens wish these platforms didn't even exist, and yet they can't seem to stop using them. Experts we talked to largely suggested two things. Ideally, along with your friend group, take some time offline. Also, try to recurate your algorithm so it shows you posts that'll make you feel good. I'm Dr. Sanjay Gupta, helping you live a better life.
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10: Yeah, that was not good.

Def Leppard bringing on the Heartbreak from High and Dry from 1981 on Steve Gorman Rocks. I love the fact that we bring you a bit of rock music from every corner of the room. From Def Leppard to the Allman Brothers Band, this is Midnight Rider.

The Allman Brothers Band with Midnight Rider on Steve Gorman Rocks. There is a new documentary about Greg Allman that is getting great reviews. It's in theaters briefly, and it's going to be streaming here pretty soon. The name of this film, Greg Allman, The Music of My Soul. I've talked to three people who've seen it, and all three said it was incredible. In theaters for a few weeks, and then you'll be able to find it. When it's streaming, I'll tell you where to go. Because Greg Allman is an absolute American treasure. Alice in Chains from Seattle, Washington, the only band left of the Seattle Big Four not in the Rock and Roll Hall of Fame. And that to me makes no sense because they sound like this.

0: Alice in Chains on Steve Gorman Rock. Steve, Layne Staley died at 34. And I feel like if we went back in time, we should place like this protection circle around all our grunge band singers. Like, I kind of feel like there's like a higher percentage of them that died so young.
1: Yeah, but then in keeping with the grunge philosophy, they would have wanted nothing to do with that protective circle. There was no bubble wrapping these guys. They were all living hard.
0: They were living really hard. But it seems like more of them kind of fell into this like black hole. It was so deep and emotional, all their music. And I feel like it like sucked the life out of them.
1: It seems that way. Yeah, basically there was just a lot of post-80s, the party bands, Sunset Strip, Teased Hair, Convertibles. It had to give way to something. And what could be the polar opposite of that and still rock? Well, a bunch of guys wearing flannel who were kind of depressed,
0: yeah,
1: I guess.
0: Yeah, absolutely.
1: It's just the yin and yang of culture.
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23: You know, summer is a great time to re-examine how much time your kids are spending on social media, along with what they are seeing and who they are engaging with. Ask them how the posts in their feed make them feel. These apps are built to be addictive, so kids, all of us in fact, will keep coming back for more, even when we are made to feel worse. It's bizarre. You might need to help your son or daughter reset their algorithm by unfollowing certain accounts and following or interacting with more positive ones. They might need suggestions of other healthier things to do, or to see you leading the way by example and putting your own phone away. In the run-up to bedtime, everyone's phone should go away, no questions asked. And if you need some help sort of, I guess, resetting expectations, try engaging parents of your kids' friends for a more coordinated effort. I'm Dr. Sanjay Gupta, helping you live a better life.
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Guns N' Roses with Paradise City on Steve Gorman Rocks. Guns N' Roses is on the road right now through this whole year. They're in Europe. They're playing stadiums. They are selling tens of thousands of tickets every single night. And in the year 1987, when Appetite for Destruction was released, in the year 1988, when Paradise City blew up the charts, nobody in their right mind would have said, oh yeah, they'll still be around in 2026. This band seemed to be built to explode. I mean, the name of their debut album, Appetite for Destruction. They were pretty much announcing from the jump, yeah, we are not the stuff of long-term success. But you know what? When your album hits the way Appetite hit, when those songs become a part of every successive generation since's soundtrack to their lives, when you walk into stadiums and arenas for sporting events all over the world and still hear four songs from that album on a regular basis, whether you want to be one of those bands that lasts forever or not, the universe is telling you, look, you might not want it, you might not understand it, but it is what you are. You're one of the most iconic bands of all time. And looking back now, in 2026, that all makes perfect sense.

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0: Tom Petty and the Heartbreakers, Don't Come Around Here No More. Steve Gorman, I got to ask you, if I wanted to know about sports, just a general what's happening this week in sports, where would I go? How would I find that?
1: You could just stay right where you are, April, because Steve Gorman's sports is coming up in just a few minutes.
0: Do you like follow religiously every sports team that's going on so you could talk about it? Is it just like ingrained in your head?
1: I don't follow everything that's going on. I just talk about the stuff I'm interested in. And this month, there's a whole lot of soccer. I love the World Cup. Every 4 years, I kind of go into this little bubble, and I really, really, really, really, really, really, really, really, really, really, really, really, really, really, really love soccer. So there's a lot of soccer this month. But for those people who hate soccer, just give me a few more weeks, and we'll get right back to baseball, and then football's right on the corner, and then all the usual suspects will pop right back in. It's all good, man. I'm not sweating a damn thing. Here's Bad Company.

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2: Steve Gorman Sports, the NBA draft round one is behind us. And now, I gotta say, the dust has settled and it all makes perfect sense. There were so many conversations about this is a really, really talented draft class, but where's everyone going to go? Who's the consensus number one? Is it Darren Peterson? Is it DeBonsa? As it turned out, A.J. DeBonsa went first to Utah. Darren Peterson, Cameron Boozer, Caleb Wilson all went in those first four picks, and I think they all went to the exact place they should go. These are four possibly generational players, four guys who can change the teams where they landed. A.J. DeBonsa's got a driving ability and a really subtle, nuanced ability to score. For a kid his size, he is special. Darren Peterson, what the knock on him was he had some cramping issues, maybe some attitude issues. He's already said going second in the draft will motivate him for the rest of his career. Boozer, a second-generation NBA sure thing. He's going to be the kind of player maybe you don't rely on to do everything, but you build around him. And Caleb Wilson has a two-way skill set you don't see in a lot of college players. I'm here to tell you, the NBA right now is in great shape, and four teams are about to discover just how quickly a rookie can change things. 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
14: 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But for younger people, social media use, especially heavy use, tends to be net negative. In fact, according to this year's World Happiness Report, youth who use social media more than 5 hours a day reported a lower level of well-being. And researchers who study this sort of thing found that many teens wish these platforms didn't even exist, and yet they can't seem to stop using them. Experts we talked to largely suggested two things. Ideally, along with your friend group, take some time offline. Also, try to recurate your algorithm so it shows you posts that'll make you feel good. I'm Dr. Sanjay Gupta, helping you live a better life.
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1: Now back to stories about rock stars told by a rock star. 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

Soundgarden with Black Hole Sun from Super Unknown on Steve Gorman Rocks. The great George Thorogood from 1978's Move It On Over album. This is Who Do You Love?

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1: On this day back in 2003, Boston guitarist and founding member Tom Scholz sued their record company, Artemis Records, for failure to properly promote their 2002 album, Corporate America. Now, the suit claims that Boston's first record in 8 years failed to take off because the label didn't give it priority. Scholz said they promised to give the new album the hands-on attention that other labels couldn't provide, but when that didn't happen, Scholz was seeking a $4 million payout from the label. I mean, you can't really sue a label based on what they said to you unless you have something proving it in writing, which he did not, so the case was thrown out. Can't feel too bad for Tom, though. The first two Boston records sold over 20 million copies combined. So he's got to have some money laying around, right? That's your Classic Rock Rewind. I'm April Rose, and this is Steve Gorman Rocks.

0: Boston with More Than a Feeling on Steve Gorman Rocks. The first Boston album, which is where that song was taken from, largely recorded by Tom Scholz. He did everything but sing and play drums. The history of rock music has a handful of artists that do things all on their own. Paul McCartney famously, on several of his solo records, sings and plays every instrument. Dave Grohl from the Foo Fighters, well, he did everything on the debut Foo Fighters album. Drums, bass, guitar, keys, vocals, everything. Prince, most famously probably, is the guy that could play every instrument and did play every instrument. Writing the songs, arranging them, producing them, recording them, performing them. Several Swiss Army knives in rock history have really made their mark. And Tom Scholz from Boston, because he didn't play drums and because he didn't sing, doesn't seem to get the credit he deserves. He certainly wrote those parts, and he told everybody what to play and how to sing. So I'm going to give him credit. I'm going to put him on the all-time list of singular Swiss Army knives.
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18: A better life with Dr. Sanjay Gupta.
19: They say consistency is key, but sometimes you just gotta switch it up. A new study out of Harvard School of Public Health found that varying your exercise routine could add years to your life. What exercise someone did didn't matter much. What did matter was that all the exercises together worked all the muscle groups in their body. Now, an added benefit to changing things up is it can help you push through the plateau effect. That's when your body gets so efficient at doing something that you actually stop getting better at it. And we know from previous research that specializing in any one sport at a young age can make someone actually more prone to injury. And as experts we talk to point out, even elite athletes switch up things with their workouts, making sure to target strength, cardio, flexibility, balance, and doing that every single week. I'm Dr. Sanjay Gupta, helping you live a better life.
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23: 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Now, let's get back to the music. This is Steve Gorman Rocks.

Metallica, Wherever I May Roam on Steve Gorman Rocks. Metallica guitarist Kirk Hammett ran afoul of the Swifties. You know, Taylor Swift, she has some incredibly passionate fans. The Swifties are all out there. Kirk Hammett was on stage at a gig in Budapest with a t-shirt that said, Taylor Swift is a CIA psyop. That did not go over well with Swifties. They took to social media to attack Kurt Hammett and let him know that he has no right to tell a joke about Taylor Swift. Well, a couple days later, during their show in Dublin, he lost his footing and fell off the stage into the audience. And the Swifties are claiming credit. It's karma. No, it's not. It's a guy losing his footing. It has nothing to do with the fact that he wore a t-shirt that was, at least to my eyes, pretty darn funny. Nice try, Swifties, but I'm not giving you credit. Kirk fell because he fell, not because he was wearing a t-shirt making fun of Taylor Swift.

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0: Def Leppard with Love Bites from Hysteria, kicking off the final hour of the night for June 24th. We've still got Joan Jett, Golden Earring, Alice in Chains, Bob Seger, Aerosmith, all coming this hour. We also have Cheap Trick from Budokan right here.
1: I want you to want me.

0: Steve Gorman Ross is interrupting the music for an important story from a listener.
1: Just a story about how exes got revenges on their boyfriends from the 80s. Boyfriend's cheating on her. She leaves him. Before she leaves his apartment, she picks up the telephone, dials the Tokyo Weather Service, leaves the phone off the hook. He gets to pick up the tab.
0: Revenge of the 80s. Want to share something? Call us 844-446-7626. 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

0: It's time for Questionable Wisdom on Steve Gorman Rocks. Here's April Rose with tonight's question.
1: 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Now, Jess's husband's best friend cheated on his wife 8 years ago, okay? And when the cheating happened, Jess wasn't friends with the wife. But over the years, Jess has gotten close with her. Now they have this girls' dinner every Wednesday night, and the knowledge about her husband's affair is eating away at her. She doesn't know if she should spill the beans or not, Steve. What should she do?
2: Absolutely not, Jess. I will throw myself in front of this bullet.
1: Yes.
2: You cannot tell this woman about information that you have about her husband from 8 years ago before you knew her. Mm-hmm. Not for any reason on earth. First of all, it's not your business. It's not your relationship. But here's a few things. She might already know. You don't know that he hasn't come clean at home. If he confessed later after the fact, I doubt either one of them would tell other people that. They want to keep that in. If she doesn't already know, you're ruining that relationship that may have otherwise been repaired. And maybe this guy is literally learned from his mistake and for whatever reason decided never to come clean, but he's walking a straight line now. Regardless, there's just no justification on earth for anything that happened 8 years ago. If you see him cheating tomorrow, yeah, you might want to confront him and say either you tell her or I do, but you can't pull something out of the closet from 8 years ago.
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15: A better life with Dr. Sanjay Gupta.
16: By age 35, two-thirds of American men will experience some degree of noticeable hair loss. And by age 50, about 85% of men will have significantly thinning hair. That's according to the American Hair Loss Association. Now, one dermatologist explained that hair loss can either be genetic or it can be triggered by stress, illness, surgery, medications, major life events. No matter the cause, a lot of men, understandably, are frustrated by hair loss because it seems like a loss of control. You can take great care of your scalp by all sorts of expensive lotions and potions, but that might not matter. There are some tried and true medications that might work, like minoxidil or finasteride. But another solution is just shaving it off, and I've heard more and more how liberating this can be for a lot of guys. That's the ultimate control of their appearance. I'm Dr. Sanjay Gupta, helping you live a better life.
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0: Whatever, Steve's a rock star. He's played with Aerosmith, AC/DC, Metallica, blah, blah, blah, boring. But have you heard his impression of Steven Tyler?
34: You want to get out there and give it to him tonight, baby? Come on!
0: Now that's the goods right there. This is Steve Gorman Rocks.

Golden Earring, easily the longest lasting Dutch band of all time. The band formed itself in 1961. They pulled the plug in 2021. That, my friends, is 60 years. Whew. Nice job, gentlemen. Here's Alice in Chains.

Alice in Chains on Steve Gorman Rocks with the song Wood. Alice came from Seattle with all the other bands of the late 80s and early 90s, the grunge explosion, as we came to refer to it. They were the kind of band that did not seem to have any time for Hollywood. They were too real for the Sunset Strip scene, if you will. And you know what? I can relate to that. The first time my band, the Black Crowes, went to Hollywood, I thought, this is not our scene at all. We're just from someplace else that I thought was, quote, real. The more time I spent in L.A., the more I realized, no, L.A. is just like anywhere else. People are working really hard to get by. If you make it out of Hollywood, you've outworked just about everybody anywhere. The competition is intense. Another artist who did not feel like he belonged, Bob Seger. When he used to go to Hollywood, he always said, man, I'm a stranger in this town. When he wrote a song about that experience called Hollywood Nights, the album title made perfect sense. From the album Stranger in Town, here's Hollywood Nights.

0: 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Here's your host, Steve Gorman.
1: April, it's June 24th. It's time to look back with a history lesson.
2: Oh, yeah. Ready to go.
1: 11 years ago, a working draft of the Bob Dylan song Like a Rolling Stone set a record when it was auctioned off for $2 million. It was the only known draft of the final set of lyrics written in pencil in 1965 by Bob Dylan when he was 24 years old. On this day in 2003, a man who had been deported from Sweden for stalking one of the singers in the band ABBA was arrested near her island retreat. So, Agnetha Fältskog, one of the women from ABBA, had been stalked for several years by this guy. There was a restraining order issued. He was deported out of the country, but then he found out where her island retreat was, and so he went there.
2: Wait. I want an island retreat. Is this a thing that a lot of people get?
1: Well, if you're an ABBA, you do. Yeah. Finally, I'm going to say happy birthday to the one and the only Mick Fleetwood, born on this day in 1947. Right on, Mick.
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16: Few people now have asked me about a TikTok trend that they've come across. It's called 75 Hard. The challenge was created by entrepreneur and author Andy Frisella, who calls it a, quote, transformative mental toughness program and an Ironman for your brain. So here's what it entails. Eat a structured diet with no alcohol, drink a gallon of water, read 10 pages of nonfiction, take a progress photo, and complete 2 45-minute workouts, one of them outdoors, every day for 75 days. Quite a challenge. We asked CNN fitness contributor Dana Santis about this, who reminded us that sustainable fitness isn't about punishment or proving discipline through extremes. It's about building habits that integrate into your lifestyle in a way that feels supportive and repeatable. If you ask me, that's going to be the key to long-term success. I'm Dr. Sanjay Gupta, helping you live a better life.
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Start your morning with Bob and Tom. Then crank it up with Southern Colorado's classic rock chick, Gina Cavalli. Before Chris Austin's big ass block of classic rock on the drive home. 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

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Then crank it up with Southern Colorado's classic rock chick, Gina Cavalli. 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
1: Ladies and gentlemen, we're glad you joined us. You found it. It's the Bob and Tom Show with Tom Griswold, Chick McGee, Christy Lee, Josh Arnold, and a cast of misfits ready to entertain you. Now, ready or not, here we go. This is the Bob and Tom Show.
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3: Hi.
4: It's a gift.
3: What is?
2: That's right.
3: Your ability to hit the post?
2: Uh-huh. There's Jessica Alsman.
5: Hi.
2: There's Josh Arnold.
6: Hi there.
2: There's Ace Cosby.
7: Hey.
2: I'm Chick McGee. Hello, Tom. What do you got going on over there? What's happening?
4: Let's see.
2: What's the haps?
4: I know what's going on. Oh, not yet. Allie Brain is doing a TV thing, I guess, right now.
3: Oh, so that's more important than us?
4: As we speak, no.
2: What do you mean? We're out? Are we out?
4: No, but apparently Allie has sent her letters.
2: Oh, I see.
4: And the ladies are going to be hosting the Sexy Time Show.
3: There we are.
5: Very nice.
2: So okay.
4: But it's not for a few more minutes. I was not paying attention. And
3: gee, there's a shock.
4: Yeah, I have things I have to attend to.
3: All right. I think the show would be number one. Don't you think?
2: And you seem to get busier when the show's on. Yeah. And you're preoccupied. And you're
4: things going on over here.
2: You know what? You're nuts. But you are nut. Mm-hmm. Okay?
3: This will make people happy.
4: Well, I wanted to just ask a question to Chris.
3: Okay.
4: Now, we have Ms. Alsman in the studio with us. Mother of one, brand new mom.
5: Mm-hmm. Yeah.
4: Got that little baby at home.
5: Yeah.
4: And
3: pretty fun, isn't it?
5: She's so cute.
3: Yeah.
4: Now, you might have noticed that Christy is wearing an unusual coat. It's very nice. It's kind of a pink with
3: it's a very classic 80s jacket.
6: Checkerboard with hearts on it?
3: Yeah. Yeah.
2: It looks like a jacket that Rizzo would wear in Greece little bit.
4: Sure. But it's sweet. It's great. But if on the back, there is a there's a giant Beatles logo.
3: Mm-hmm. And have All You Need Is Love on the front.
4: Yeah, it's great.
3: Yeah.
4: And now, you're probably not of the era, but it's reversible. And if she puts it on in reverse, it says the Monkees.
6: Isn't that something?
4: Yeah.
5: That's really cool.
4: Yeah, it covers all the bases.
2: Yeah, that's right.
3: Yeah, Gal in L.A. makes these called the Tribute Project, if you want to look them up. And I also have an AC/DC one that's really cool. I'll wear that sometime, but... Really? It's a little fancier. It's like almost like a tuxedo jacket.
4: Is that when you want to be a dirty girl? A little AC/DC?
3: Yeah.
6: You got a schoolboy skirt to go with it?
3: It would not go well with a schoolboy skirt because it's a...
6: or school girl skirt,
4: schoolboy skirt?
6: Well, Angus Young wears the schoolboy outfit.
4: Okay.
6: And then for Christy, it would be...
2: Isn't there a pencil skirt? Is that a pencil... A really thin, tight skirt?
3: A pencil skirt,
2: is
3: yeah.
2: Is that what it's called, a pencil
3: yes,
2: skirt?
3: Yes, the really...
2: You ever wear a pencil skirt, Tom?
4: I don't
3: he
4: even know what that is.
3: He wouldn't be able to move his legs very well. It's hard to walk in.
2: Yeah, I think you could rock a pencil skirt.
3: Okay.
4: Well, now let's
2: that's the way I picture
4: head over to the news desk. Have we missed anything?
3: Yeah, in celebration of America's 250th birthday, you don't want to miss out on this. Krispy Kreme will give away free donuts.
2: Sweet
3: on July
2: baby
3: 4th.
2: Jesus.
3: Any customer wearing red, white, and blue will receive the original glazed donut for free. One original glazed donut.
6: I can't.
3: I love
6: those poor
3: them.
6: People at Krispy Kreme.
4: Oh.
6: Somebody shows up and they're just wearing red. Well,
3: no,
6: they're going to have to give it to them.
3: Red, white, and blue.
6: I know, but you know how people are.
4: Yeah, if some guy showed up dressed as a French flag. It's red, white, and blue.
6: Technically.
3: In addition to the promotion.
2: Get ready for this. Where my donut at? Right now.
4: I got an Iranian flag and blue pants on. Does this count?
2: Right.
3: In addition,
4: it's red and white, right?
3: Krispy Kreme's festive 4th of July collection will feature two brand new donuts.
2: Oh.
3: The USA donut, an unglazed shell donut filled with cookies and cream.
2: And just a hint of eagle.
3: Dipped in red icing with patriotic stars and a USA sugar piece.
4: Is the glaze sprayed on or brushed on? Or is there?
6: You haven't seen the, you haven't gone to the inside the Krispy Kreme where you see the factory, you see it getting made?
4: No.
3: No.
4: USA! Is it sprayed on?
2: There it is.
3: Oh, look at that.
2: What do you mean the glaze? It's sugar.
6: Yeah, and it kind of goes on a conveyor, and it's sort of like a car wash where it sort of drizzles down.
3: Ah.
4: Okay, no.
3: There's also the Fireworks Donut, an original glazed donut dipped in vanilla-flavored icing with gold glitter and a firecracker sugar piece.
4: I'm looking at the photograph. Yeah. They all look amazing.
6: Festive and delicious.
4: Mm-hmm. They are so colorful. Wow. That is great.
3: Give me happy that. 250th. I think the 250th is getting kind of a bad rap.
5: Why?
3: It's not getting any of the attention like the 200th.
2: Well, I think, what do I want to say? Yeah.
3: It's not as big, you think? Or?
6: The semi-quincentennial?
2: So. Yeah.
3: I don't think people can say it. Bicentennial.
2: I don't think so at all.
3: You can say it.
4: And the bicentennial, there were only three networks, whatever, and one of them did the bicentennial minute, and mm-hmm. they really built it up. Really, there's a little bit of that, but
3: pumped it.
4: There'll be some. I think once we get a little closer, it'll be.
3: It's next week. How much closer next do you week? Want to get?
6: I feel like I'm seeing a ton of it. So I
3: okay. Really?
2: Really?
6: I don't buy your hypothesis.
4: Okay, no, I didn't really. It's next week.
3: Yes.
2: Boy, you know what, though?
3: July 4th.
6: But I also
3: June
6: wasn't
3: 24th.
6: Around for the bicentennial.
2: Yeah, the bicentennial, every other thing was, we celebrate our 200th year.
3: Yeah, it was huge.
6: Well, I think you guys should say bicentennial and hello, semi-quincentennial.
3: I can't even.
4: Kind of hostile.
2: That's kind of clunky. We need a
6: There's
2: new
6: nothing clunky
2: name.
6: About semi-quincentennial.
4: That sounds like one of those words that some Indian kid has to spell to win the spelling bee every year.
2: Some Indian kid.
6: Yeah, you could have left that part out. But the
4: no, it's true though.
6: I understand.
4: What is it? What is it?
6: Remember, we are offended by truth these days.
4: 19 of the last 20 winners.
3: A new study finds drinking beet juice, in case you've eaten too many glazed donuts,
2: stand
3: can
2: by for
3: lower
2: Tom's.
3: Your blood pressure.
2: Stand by for Tom's beet juice.
6: Beets are a heart's.

0: Heart's best friend.
1: In older adults in just 2 weeks.
2: In three.
0: 2 weeks.
1: Yep.
0: Two.
1: Research from the University of Exeter discovered that older adults who drank nitrate-rich beetroot juice twice a day for 2 weeks saw their blood pressure fall.
3: Except
1: the key lies in how nitrates in beetroot juice react with the natural bacteria that live in the mouth to create nitric oxide, which is important for healthy blood pressure regulation.
2: I had beetroot juice and I dropped it in my boot.
1: Did you?
2: So it became beetroot boot juice.
0: Did it make you scoot?
2: It made me scoot across
1: and boogie.
2: The floor, and I almost cussed. I shoot the beetroot juice boot.
3: Now, the
0: this is all very cute.
3: Have you? Jessica Alsman, have you ever had beet juice?
4: I think I have. Because
3: I have a juicer, and I went on a kick for a while of doing carrot juice.
1: Yes,
3: and then
2: you did.
3: My hands started turning kind of orange.
1: Yeah. Kind of.
3: Too much carrot juice.
2: Josh,
3: but then I started adding.
2: You will never believe this. He was doing something like this. He was pointing at me, admonishing me about something.
0: Oh, sure. Yes.
2: And he went, I just need you to stop. And he opened his hand, and I go, Tom, your hands are alarmingly orange. And they were. Yeah.
0: It was like he'd just run his fingers through Trump's hair.
2: Yes. It was crazy.
3: But then I started adding beets to the carrot juice, and it's great, and it's good for you. But I will warn you, when you drink beet juice, if you're not expecting it, if you turn around following a major transaction in the smallest room in your home, it looks like you're bleeding internally.
4: Oh.
3: It's no joke. I mean, it is brutal. And this study where they gave these older folks beet juice, one poor guy had a heart attack, turned around, took a look and said, oh, my God, I'm dying.
0: So it defeated the whole purpose.
3: So, I mean, yes. Yeah. Oh, sure, he had lower blood pressure, but dropped dead.
0: Well, no wonder my blood pressure's lower. I'm pooping it out.
2: Better than hell.
3: And don't say beet juice too many times in a row. What is it?
0: He'll show up.
3: Okay, right. It is not a bloody stool.
1: Okay.
0: That's great. I mean, 2 weeks is amazing.
1: That is amazing.
0: Turns your blood pressure around.
1: Body does amazing.
0: Beets is one of those foods, hated as a child, love as an adult.
1: I can't even try them.
3: Mm. And beet juice is B-E-A-T. Is B-E-E-T.
1: B-E-E-T.
3: Yeah, B-E-A-T juice, far different.
0: Yeah, that's what my t-shirts are for.
3: Curly glazing a t-shirt to keep with our theme.
2: If you've got beet juice in your house, call a lawyer. Because you're going to... Okay.
3: All right, now let's talk about your house. You own your house. You've lived in it for maybe 10 years. It's probably worth double what you paid for it. Depends on your situation, obviously. 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
2: A better life with Dr. Sanjay Gupta.
3: By age 35, two-thirds of American men will experience some degree of noticeable hair loss. And by age 50, about 85% of men will have significantly thinning hair. 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No matter the cause, a lot of men, understandably, are frustrated by hair loss because it seems like a loss of control. You can take great care of your scalp by all sorts of expensive lotions and potions, but that might not matter. 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That's the ultimate control of their appearance. I'm Dr. Sanjay Gupta, helping you live a better life.
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1: Welcome back to the Bob and Tom Show with the O'Reilly Auto Parts Studios. Christy Lee at the news desk.
2: Hello.
3: That's true, isn't it?
1: Yeah.
3: Sorry.
1: Jess Hooker joins us.
4: Hi.
1: There's Jessica Alsman.
4: Hello.
1: There's Josh Arnold.
3: I'm just, it's...
1: We could all come up with, because a buddy of mine drowned when we were
3: in
1: high school.
3: I know, but Tom knows somebody
1: who
3: was...
1: You had a kid, somebody got electrocuted?
3: Was struck by lightning.
5: Yeah, hit by lightning.
3: I don't feel like many people even know somebody who knows someone who was struck by lightning.
2: I agree.
4: I know someone that's struck by lightning and lived.
3: Oh, my gosh.
5: No, he didn't live. Manitoulin Island.
2: How old was he?
5: 12.
3: Come on! Christy Lee!
4: God.
3: You don't ask questions you don't know the answers to.
1: We'll be back right after this. From Love. What are the name of the Hanson
2: Brothers?
1: Hanson Brothers. Hanson Brothers.
3: Remember Homer Simpson? He goes, it was a bad lightning storm, so I picked up the biggest piece of sheet metal I could find and hid under the largest tree.
4: That's the greatest. There's Thunderbat.
1: Ace Cosby.
6: Hey.
1: I'm Chick. Hello, Tom. And you, and we're not supposed to take a shower during a lightning storm, right?
2: That's not true.
5: He was under a canoe. Yes, it's true.
1: I think
2: it's
1: it is.
2: True.
1: Yeah.
2: Are you guys sure?
4: I avoid a shower because of it now.
2: Yeah. No, my mom always said we couldn't. Like, if the weather was changing, she's like, get your showers now.
3: right.
5: Yeah, I mentioned it in the. I got a very long letter from a guy.
1: Yikes.
5: Explaining that that's correct.
2: That's real. I didn't think it was real. I thought it was my mom.
1: Damn. You know,
5: I'll dig it up if you want.
4: I want the stats of who's been struck by lightning because they were in the shower during a storm, though. You know what I mean?
2: Oh, my goodness.
1: Wait a minute.
4: Who died in the shower?
2: This isn't sexy time at all.
1: I need to get
4: well. They were naked in the shower and they died.
2: Okay. Yeah, together. Having sex with someone else.
3: I have an electrocution fetish. So.
4: Yes, that's a good point.
1: That was so hot. Man.
5: How about this one? A New York business owner says he's happy to be alive after being struck by lightning while sitting at his office desk.
3: What the hell happened?
1: Boy, he's like, he made a really bad deal with somebody.
3: I know I should have paid for the roof.
2: Should have paid his bills.
5: He said he saw a bright flash of light from the office's light switch, heard a loud crack, and then the lights went out. It was a few minutes later he realized his left hand was blistering from getting hit by a bolt that arced through the light switch.
2: Whoa.
3: Isn't it somewhat of a misnomer? Lightning actually, when you're struck by lightning, you're hit by the part that comes up from the ground to meet the lightning that's coming down.
5: You got me.
2: I don't know.
1: What?
3: I'll look that up.
5: Wow.
1: I don't think any of that's correct.
2: We're all going to do lightning homework tonight and be back tomorrow.
1: And the only reason people would think you were... you knew is because you talk about books a lot.
3: I read Lightning, Lightning, Lightning by Charles Bolt when I was in...
1: Well, why didn't you say so?
5: Well, let's move forward here, okay. Christy. What have you? Oh, I'm sorry.
1: No, we got to solve love problems.
2: But Allie is not with us today because she has...
5: Oh, so who's reading the letters, though?
2: I'm going to read some. Jess is going to read some. Are you okay with that?
5: Yep, go ahead.
2: Or do you want to do
5: No, I don't want to touch them.
2: Yes, you do.
5: Probably get clap.
2: Dear Allie.
1: Clap from letters.
2: Dear Allie, speaking of the shower. Dear Allie, the last time I stayed at my boyfriend's house, I went to go shower in the morning. There was an open and half-drunk beer in the shower. Is this at all normal, or does he have a problem?
7: This is 100% normal. Yeah, what? this is beer. This is shower beer season.
1: Wait a minute.
2: I have never had a beer in the shower.
1: It's in
2: before.
1: The shower?
7: Yeah,
1: that's fine.
3: Here's how you know the guy doesn't have a problem.
2: It's half drunk.
7: Half full.
3: Exactly.
7: Yeah.
3: Half full.
7: No, spend all day in the yard and then get into a cool shower with a cold beer. Yeah, it's amazing.
5: Has it been in there all night?
2: Yeah.
5: Oh, that's fine. Yeah. It's not like he got up in the morning and chugged it. If it's the Jim Morrison, woke up this morning and I got myself a beer.
2: That's a good question because she doesn't say whether it was already there because he showered before her.
5: That's unlikely.
3: Again, half full shower beer.
1: Is that right?
5: Oh, yeah. Okay. This guy's not going to get up and shower.
3: I'm going to say it's not normal to see a half full beer can in the shower, but it's not a problem.
2: Okay. Well, we answered that one.
1: What if there's a cigarette in it?
7: I've never had a shower cigarette.
1: Oh, I think so.
7: I might try it and report back.
1: Yeah, right.
2: It's hard to keep them lit.
7: Yeah, it's true.
2: Dear Allie, I'm dating a guy online who's great. We went on one date so far, and he said he had to come clean, but he's actually married but separated.
5: Mm. Oh, yes.
2: Should I be waiting until he is fully divorced, or is this okay? All my friends have different answers to this. Ah, this age-old problem. It's
3: okay. Oh, I think you're fine. You're
2: guy's
3: fine.
2: Dating online, but he's not divorced.
5: Yeah, well, I mean, because...
4: Is he really separated?
2: Thank you.
3: Why can't you just take his word for it?
5: Why can't you let this guy have some fun and shut the hell up?
4: He needs a permission slip from his soon-to-be ex-wife that he can go out on the prowl.
3: The bitch he's separated from?
4: Absolutely. Or you could swing by the children's school and make sure they're not, you know, canoodling.
3: The answer is if you're fine with it, who cares what anybody else thinks?
2: Well,
4: that's true. They're not friends.
7: Yeah.
2: Yeah. That's, I mean, what if...
3: What?
2: I just hope he's not lying.
7: I know a lot of people that this happens to where it's like, we're separated is my wife and I got into a fight last night. So now,
3: yikes.
7: You know, and now it's, yeah. And then next thing you know, well, he's been with his wife for 6 years, but they're going through a divorce and we're still dating.
3: Let me ask you this. If you're on a date with a guy and he goes, you know, I got to be honest, I am still technically married, but I'm separated. Is he a little hotter?
7: No.
4: There's too many red flags. What if his ex is crazy and then you have to start worried about
6: that? I think he's even hotter with the crazy ex.
2: Well, also, you got to, I think the first thing I would say is, may I come to your place?
3: Okay.
2: Because if he's not separated, really.
3: But don't you secretly want a little drama?
2: No.
3: You're women.
2: Oh, my God.
3: you crave a little bit of drama, at least.
7: I think all of us have aged out of that demo. I don't think that we're looking for that now.
4: Well, I mean, if I'm the one creating the drama, that's different. But I don't want to deal with someone else's.
3: Oh, all right.
2: Oh, fair enough.
8: All I know is I'm real tired. Yeah. I'm out.
2: No drama for you.
8: No. What is it? What Jeff say? No drama from your mama and Osama.
2: Bin Lama, Lama, Lama.
8: Lama. Yeah.
2: Jeff's got a whole joke about that.
8: Yeah. Jeff Oskey has a whole.
3: He has Osama bin Laden baby drama or something like that.
5: Oh, that's a good one.
3: Yeah.
2: Dear Allie, this is a good one. This is a young person's, definitely. I started dating a girl. And she has pictures of herself all over her apartment.
5: Get out.
2: Like giant blown up pictures.
5: Get out.
2: Not of her with friends or family, all her.
3: I like it.
2: That's weird, right?
8: Tom and I are watching Your Friends and Neighbors with John Hamm on Apple. And there's a basketball player in there.
2: Yes.
8: He has a partially nude picture of him. And I'm like, what?
3: I totally get why Tom's saying get out. But for some reason, I like this.
8: Isn't that right?
3: I need to know why.
4: She's hot. She's definitely hot, and that's why there's pictures of herself everywhere.
3: You know what, Ace?
2: You been there? Yeah. Oh, yeah.
3: Did it bother you?
2: I know who you're talking about. I can see her doing that.
3: It's not even that she's hot. It's that she's confident.
4: Right. Yeah.
3: And that's hot.
4: Like, look, I took this great photo.
7: Right.
3: And I am proud of it, and I am putting it up in my own damn home.
2: Yeah. But they're all
5: good
2: of
5: luck.
2: Her.
7: Ace, did yours track? Was she as crazy as it appeared?
3: There were some red flags.
7: Okay.
5: Yeah. That's a
8: I don't want anybody confident. I want they're just as crazy and sad as in the corner. That's what I want. Both of us, right?
3: In my past, there was a woman in my past who had a poster in her room. It was of Marilyn Monroe, and the quote was attributed to Marilyn Monroe, and it said, I don't mind living in a man's world so long as I can be a woman in it. And I thought it was the hottest.
5: But it wasn't a picture of herself.
3: No, it was Marilyn Monroe.
5: Yeah. Okay.
3: Yeah. But I don't know. There's something hot about the pictures.
5: Really?
3: Yeah.
7: I don't know.
2: Dear Allie.
5: You're going to be...
3: I think I'm in the minority, right?
5: Yeah. Yeah. You'll be made to feel as inadequate as you can imagine.
3: I know. That's real hot.
5: Yeah, really?
4: If a guy did it, though, it's kind of the... I think they're doing it to be funny.
7: Yeah.
4: Like, if a guy had a bunch of pictures of himself, like...
3: That's where
4: serious.
3: I'm a total hypocrite. If it's a guy, I'm like, you douchebag.
4: Yeah.
2: Dear Allie, my boyfriend's ex keeps trying to contact me to tell me about what a terrible person he is. She says she's trying to be a girl's girl and warn me, but my boyfriend says she's a psycho, a liar, and will never stop trying to ruin his life.
5: Yeah, that's her. That's rude.
2: He's always been great to me, and he said they broke up because she cheated. He said I should just block her or it'll never end. Your thoughts?
3: Only time will tell, I guess. That's tough.
2: I have some questions. Have you been dating this guy for a long time? If this is a Is he, you know...
3: Yeah, what is your gut telling you?
7: Yeah.
4: You
7: yeah.
4: know what? If the ex reaches out just one time and says, fair warning, this crap happened,
7: yeah,
4: I think that's okay. But if she keeps sending you messages, then she is the crazy one.
2: And she wants him back. You.
3: That seems
7: yeah.
3: fair.
7: Yeah, yeah, that is.
5: I actually can't believe I'm saying this. I think write down the day and date. You may be right about this.
3: Yeah, that sounds
5: okay,
3: fair.
5: Now we can move on.
7: Yeah.
2: If he's love bombing this woman and this other woman's trying to warn her, I would be very cautious.
4: Yeah. Oh, man.
2: Yeah. Those are my letters, Jess.
7: Okay. All right. My girlfriend's mom likes to be very flirty with me, and it's kind of a lose-lose situation. If I don't flirt back, I'm weird. But if I do, I'm worried that I'm setting a weird dynamic. Should I just go with it?
3: Oh, should he flirt back with the mom?
7: Yeah, but there's a level of flirt that you can do with in-laws, right?
8: Try to keep it fun. Yeah,
3: yeah, I think there is a level, yes. Yeah.
4: Yeah. Can't you just be awkward and adorable, like, hee-hee, and not flirt at all back and just, like, accept it?
7: Yeah,
4: do you know what I mean?
7: That's probably true, too.
2: She's flirting.
5: Oh, that's just so gross and weird. Hey.
8: But.
5: Boy, that must be some pretty tough fabric holding up those huge jugs.
8: You're going to.
3: Oh, God.
8: If you don't flirt back, she's going to get mad, I would think.
7: No.
8: At some certain,
3: maybe.
8: I bet so.
2: Why is she flirting with him?
5: It's inappropriate.
7: It is for sure inappropriate.
8: Because
7: yeah.
8: she's jealous of her
2: daughter
8: and,
2: getting the attention.
8: The hunky man. Yeah.
2: Oh.
3: No, this guy plays his cards right. He could
2: get them both, right?
3: Yeah.
8: You guys know that my aunt married my cousin's boyfriend. So it was her daughter's boyfriend and
3: they broke up and the mom ended up marrying him.
8: Mom ended up marrying him.
3: Wow.
2: Well,
8: there you go.
5: Could have been weirder. Could have been the dad.
3: Yeah, that'd be.
5: Yeah. And my father-in-law.
8: Stop that, Tom. You always have the best ideas.
5: Ready? Do you hear me out on this?
3: All right.
5: The word keen may come to mind.
8: Keen. Okay.
5: Large. What's a large bed called? Is that a king?
7: King.
8: California king.
5: California king bunk beds.
3: Mm. Oh, bunk beds for a married couple.
4: It wouldn't help with snoring, though.
8: I can't believe I'm saying this. Yeah. That's a great idea.
5: So, and of course,
8: I want to sleep on the top.
5: I was going to say, I want a ladder. I'm on top. I've got a fence.
2: Make it what you need, being on the top bunk. Yeah,
5: keep a jar up there to pee in at night.
2: What are you, 12?
4: You filled a jar.
8: You kicked it up a notch, but all right. Okay.
3: What, is the ladder broken?
5: Can you imagine if someone had giant king size bunk beds?
2: Ah, oh, gee, look
8: at that. Cool. That exists.
5: That has to, that has to be.
2: Yeah,
5: that some,
2: they have double size.
5: Some cottage, size. Some oceanside cottage where they can, a whole bunch of people have to sleep. Yeah.
3: And absolutely. California kings aren't, a king bed is wider than a California king.
2: Yeah.
3: California
2: longer.
3: Kings are longer. Mm-hmm. So I'd still just go king.
5: Okay. That would be so much fun.
8: I want it to be accurate, so I'll just go king.
3: You know what? You and I, bedroom divorce.
8: I just snored that one time and I woke right up.
5: Hey, Slurpee, you're out. Okay.
8: Slurpee. You told him my nickname.
5: Okay, thank you very much, ladies.
2: You're welcome.
5: That's sexy time. You can reach Allie for next week's adventures.
8: Nope, Allie's out. I like the new format.
5: A-L-L-I-B-R-E-E-N on your favorite social media platform. 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
11: For years, we've been talking about both the positive and negative effects of being on social media. And I would say, by and large, for older adults, social media is net positive. Not all positive, but net positive. Helps them keep in touch with friends and stay social. But for younger people, social media use, especially heavy use, tends to be net negative. In fact, according to this year's World Happiness Report, youth who use social media more than 5 hours a day reported a lower level of well-being. And researchers who study this sort of thing found that many teens wish these platforms didn't even exist, and yet they can't seem to stop using them. Experts we talked to largely suggested two things. 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
2: Welcome back to the Bob and Tom Show. We're in the O'Reilly Auto Parts Studios. There's Christy Lee.
3: Hi.
2: There's Jessica Alsman.
4: Hello.
2: There's Josh Arnold.
5: Hi there.
2: There's Ace Cosby.
6: Hey.
2: I'm Chick McGee, and I didn't want to interrupt him. He was getting a good stretch in. Here's Tom.
7: Just working on my new invention, the gigantic bunk bed made out of California Kings.
2: Incredible
5: adult
2: idea.
5: Adult bunk beds.
2: Incredible idea.
3: Well, they make full size. Is that not big enough?
7: No, you want gigantic.
3: Okay.
7: Okay, that'd be fun. I'm sorry. No, it's time now for us to revisit the news desk with Christy Lee. We missed anything over there?
3: California authorities rescued a man who got trapped in an outhouse toilet holding tank.
5: Oh,
3: heard this story before.
5: This is awful.
3: The Fresno County Sheriff's Department says that the man's sunglasses had fallen into the toilet at Shaver Lake. And he got stuck in the waterless, non-flushing holding tank while trying to retrieve them.
2: Zowie.
3: Deputies and Cal Fire responded to the scene, removed the man before spraying him down to decontaminate him.
5: Awesome.
3: When asked whether the man got his sunglasses back, a sheriff spokesperson suspected the eyewear may have been lost to the
7: mold. When you're at that kind of toilet facility, don't check your work. Just move on out.
3: Well, maybe he was doing number one. And he just dipped his head and they fell in.
7: What's the old joke where the guy's at one of those outhouses and he accidentally drops a quarter in the toilet and he turns around and takes out his wallet and throws in $50. Like, he says, "What the hell are you doing?" He goes, "You think I'm going to go back in there for a quarter?"
3: I see what you did there.
7: I can remember the first time we had a story like this. This goes back in time to the days when handheld video cameras had a red light on them.
3: Mm-hmm.
7: And I remember the story. I want to say, I think it was out of upstate New York.
2: I remember how stunned I was, but I'm still stunned by this.
7: Some woman was using one of these facilities at a
3: campground, wasn't it?
7: It was at a highway
3: rest stop,
7: and it was and this lady looked between her legs and saw a red light pop on.
4: Oh God!
7: They called the cops, and there was a guy down in there.
3: Yeah, well, at least he was covered in a trash bag. Remember that?
7: Yeah,
2: yeah, he was.
7: But I mean, so. Thank your lucky
5: anything for the shot.
7: Yeah, thank your lucky stars today that isn't what is that? Would that be what a compulsion? What would that?
5: Yeah,
7: whatever you call it. Just be glad when you woke up this morning. You said didn't say to yourself, "Well, I'm going to go climb in a pool full of
2: I got
7: human
2: kicks.
7: Fecal material and get a couple shots."
3: Yeah, no thanks.
7: Yeah. Yeah. And if you are doing it, take some black electrician's tape and cover up the red light, ladies and gentlemen.
4: Yes.
7: But yeah, also think of the cops. You know, you're working your cop in Fresno, and you get a phone call. You got a guy
2: just trying to get along.
7: Yeah, just want to try to get through the day. You got half an hour left in your shift, and you got to go. You got a guy stuck in a giant toilet.
5: Oh boy.
7: I mean, is there a hose handy? Do you carry one?
3: Well,
7: they
3: decontaminated him.
7: Yeah.
3: They said they did.
5: They must have had to call in some truck.
7: Yeah, like the portable Silkwood truck.
5: Right.
7: Okay.
3: Well, on that happy note,
7: I think we're done
3: here.
7: Okay. Well, we got an even more grim note tomorrow, believe it or not. And we never found out about our missing giraffe.
3: We'll find out tomorrow. They'll still be missing?
7: A missing giraffe in Texas. They think they've spotted it, but they haven't been able to capture her yet. Her name is Gracie, and you can imagine it's in Texas. But, I mean, one would think that this is the exact opposite of a needle in a haystack.
4: Right.
7: You know, you look out at the plains there. Well, let's see now. Cow, cow, cow, cow. man fleeing police. Giraffe. I see him. We are in the O'Reilly Auto Parts Studios. 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
25: 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These apps are built to be addictive, so kids, all of us in fact, will keep coming back for more, even when we are made to feel worse. It's bizarre. You might need to help your son or daughter reset their algorithm by unfollowing certain accounts and following or interacting with more positive ones. 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In the run-up to bedtime, everyone's phone should go away, no questions asked. And if you need some help sort of, I guess, resetting expectations, try engaging parents of your kids' friends for a more coordinated effort. I'm Dr. Sanjay Gupta, helping you live a better life.
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4: Mostly cloudy with maybe an isolated shower this morning. We also have some haze from wildfire smoke again. This afternoon, a bit more sunshine, quickly followed by some strong to maybe severe storms with hail and wind, highs in the mid-70s. With the KKTV 11 Alert Weather, I'm meteorologist Kevin Bloomberg.
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1: Hello there. We're in the O'Reilly Auto Parts Studios, and it's the Bob and Tom Show. Hello, Christy.
2: Hello, Chick.
1: Hello, Pat Godwin.
3: Hey, Chick.
1: He's back in the saddle. Look at him. He's
2: You look great, Pat.
3: Thank you. You too. You too. You look okay. Handsome.
4: I like the hairdo, Pat.
1: Josh Arnold.
3: Hi.
2: Well, it's kind of sticking up.
1: No. Josh,
4: you look like
1: got
4: the,
1: this one. Josh
4: the bad guy in the black and white Superman thing from the
3: 50s. Oh, yeah. Not a good
1: one. I've been in the basement all night working on a time machine. That's the
2: looks like you're wearing a headband.
3: Haircut on Friday. Okay.
1: There's Ace Cosby.
5: Hey.
1: Yep. That's all you need is a cut. Yeah. I'm Chick, and here's Tom. Hi, Tom.
4: It's Throw Up Thursday. Everybody barf. Okay.
1: No
4: good.
1: Kidding?
2: Who's throwing up?
1: Did you vomit?
4: No, of course not.
1: Oh, okay.
2: Well, why'd you say
1: you got one? You got one scheduled?
4: No.
3: You want on the hop?
4: Feeling okay, actually.
1: All right.
4: We'll see how we do.
1: Is that bulimia when you know when you're going to vomit?
2: When you make yourself throw up, that's bulimia.
4: You schedule it? Okay, good.
2: Yeah.
4: Well, let's just move right along.
1: Yes.
4: Hat's got a television special out there. It's available on the Dry Bar website and app. I highly recommend it. If you're looking for something to do this weekend, sit down and get your buns in the chair and enjoy a great, a clean comedy show.
3: That was hard doing that.
4: And you missed it yesterday, Pat. We had a chance to talk with one of our favorites, comedian Ryan Hamilton.
3: He's an old friend of mine. He's fantastic. One of the nicest guys in the business.
4: Yeah, and he's got a new special. It's called This Just Hit Me. And it's actually, a lot of it is about the fact that I shouldn't be laughing. He got hit by a bus, which is...
2: Well,
4: as
2: it's
4: as
2: just
4: you can
2: one of those
4: see.
2: Things you always say, you know, what are you going to get hit by a bus?
4: And like, he did.
2: Yeah.
1: He explores that in the special, and then he said, oh, yeah, I got thrown under the bus. No, you didn't. I got thrown. There's a big difference when you actually get hit by a bus.
4: Yeah, he's okay. We should point this out. Some broken ribs, et cetera, et cetera, et cetera. But that is on Netflix right now, as if you're trying to schedule your weekend of things you want to watch.
1: He said that yesterday when he left for New York City from Idaho. Getting hit by a bus was one of the things they warned him about. Went to the big city.
4: He's from a small town in Idaho, and he hopes to get home for the 4th of July parade. He said, "What there are 500 people in the parade,
1: right?
2: Uh-huh.
4: And 500 people watch the parade.
1: That's right.
2: And there are 1,000 people in the town.
4: Right.
1: It works out perfectly.
4: Yeah. Except exactly. If one person doesn't show up, it throws off the whole thing.
1: Yep.
4: So once again, we recommend Ryan Hamilton. This Just Hit Me on Netflix. And we're hoping to have him in the studio. He often opens the shows for Jerry Seinfeld.
1: What's the deal with Ryan Hamilton?
2: I think he sounded a little like Jerry Seinfeld.
3: He has a similar cadence, yeah.
4: And he sort of looks like a goyish Jerry Seinfeld, as I often say.
1: Well, don't say it so often.
3: More like a Mormish.
2: Mormish? That's good.
4: Yeah, he is of Mormon stock.
2: That's where I learned about the Mormon underwear. It was from Ryan Hamilton.
4: Yeah.
2: I didn't know anything about that until he brought it up.
4: Yeah. Have you seen the play, The Book of Mormon?
2: I have, but that was after I...
1: I have not. I need to do that.
2: You like it. It's very good.
4: So good.
3: You'd love it.
4: I remember watching the first 10 minutes thinking, okay, this can't stay this good. Nothing can be this funny and maintain, which we demonstrate, by the way, every day. That show is absolutely brilliant. And then I think Josh asked Ryan a question about Larry Miller had said something about when Seinfeld goes out, he has a regular routine of renting a movie theater, and they'll get up and they'll have breakfast, go to a movie by themselves privately, a private showing that they get set up. He's got a whole routine. They go for a walk. Jerry's got his life in perfect shape. So
1: I got to do that one time. Locally, a guy said, Mission Impossible, the movie came out. And I was a big Mission Impossible TV fan. He said, well, come by this afternoon at like 1 o'clock. You can watch it in the theater by yourself. It was wonderful. If you haven't done it, try to organize that. It really is cool.
4: I did it during COVID.
1: Yeah.
4: We rented a movie theater because remember this? No one could go anywhere.
3: Yeah.
4: We rented a movie theater and took the girls and a couple of their friends.
3: Is that pricey?
4: It was not bad.
2: It's not bad. I rented a theater once to show Henry Phillips' film. Remember his first movie? And it wasn't that bad. It's not what you would think.
4: At the time. I don't know what it is now.
1: Was that the first movie you chose? like the third or fourth pick, Henry Phillips?
2: I was doing it as a favor for Henry.
1: Gone with the Wind.
2: And Henry was there, and it was like a Q&A, a director thing.
1: Okay. Yeah. It's a whole thing. I missed all
2: I thought I was being nice.
1: I'm sorry.

0: I was sticking it to Henry's. Well, I was
1: busting balls over here.
2: Yesterday, I thought of what I thought was an invention. Of course, many times you do this, and someone's already done it.
3: Now what?
2: I was thinking, we were talking about, what was the term the woman used? Bed divorce?
3: Mm-hmm.
2: There's another word for that. I forget what it is.
0: I thought it was something more flowery or something, she said. That almost sounds too simple.
2: The notion of two people not...
3: sleeping well in the same bed.
2: A married couple, for example, might have separate bedrooms.
0: Yeah, I did that for quite a while. And it turns out it wasn't... I couldn't sleep. It was a hatred, really, is what it was.
2: Yeah. It wasn't furniture related. It was it was vaginal problems.
0: It was a whole,
2: you know, and the rest of the body,
0: whole organism,
2: and then the brain.
3: Yeah,
2: was connected to the badge bone.
0: Hey, you guys can go testify. It'll be fine.
2: But I was thinking, what about having a king size? Because I like a nice big bed. Because I like to get spread out there. There's usually a dog in there.
3: Do you sleep like a starfish? They call it starfish sleeping.
0: Didn't you say that you, Josh, is a big starfish sleeper, aren't you? Did I dream
3: arms
0: that?
3: Arms and legs spread out.
1: Not. I need some room.
3: Yeah.
0: Okay. All right.
2: Typically, if I'm by myself, if Kelly's out of town or whatever, I will wake up and it looks like the Tasmanian devil was in bed. I'm not sure what exactly happens, but there's movement.
3: Okay.
2: But in any event, I was suggesting instead of the maybe separate bedrooms, how about
3: bunk beds?
2: Separate. How about bunk beds, but gigantic king size bunk beds? And by God, I've got several letters from people that have them.
0: I have never loved you more than when you came up with that idea. That's a great idea.
2: I've seen something kind of close.
3: Yeah, my kids had full size.
2: Well, we rented
3: full size on the bottom and then one on the top was a single.
2: The condo that we rented on our last vacation, one of the rooms essentially had 1, 2, 3. You could sleep like 6 kids in there because they had the lower one was a regular bed and then up was a single.
3: Right. Michael's had that.
2: With a fence on it and a ladder, the whole deal. Yeah. But yeah, they're out there, ladies and gentlemen. So that might be kind of handy. And I think, I believe it was Josh that said, I'd like to reserve the top bunk. As well, I would too.
3: No,
0: I think I said
3: you hit your head.
0: The,
3: you'd sit up and hit your head.
0: No. I love the top bunk. You got to be up high so you can see stuff like a cat. You don't want anything to sneak by.
2: You didn't get the top bunk at camp,
3: honey. Remember? Well, I went to camp, but we didn't have bunk beds. The one time I went in fifth or sixth grade.
0: Once again, Tom. Your life.
3: They didn't have bunk beds. They were just single cots lined up.
2: Yeah, we had those metal bunk beds where they have the canvas.
3: Yeah,
2: that's held by those springs.
3: Mm-hmm.
2: You know my story about that.
3: Yeah, I know.
2: My friend who lost a testicle.
0: Oh. And your contention was the testicle,
2: yes,
0: was hanging
2: absolutely
0: on the spring.
3: And you saw it. You saw it.
0: I don't.
2: Yes,
0: that's rough. That, I don't doubt that it happened. But
2: okay,
0: that's hard to believe.
2: They're metal beds. It's like angle iron.
0: I get it.
2: And then there's a canvas thing in that the mattress sits on.
0: Yeah,
2: and they're held by about a 2-3 inch spring that has that's held by these big hooks.
0: How do you get over that when you look back and your testicle is impaled on a metal spring?
2: And he was wearing shorts, no underwear, and jumped off the top bunk and
3: ouch.
2: He ended up having, I want to say, 3 kids. So
3: didn't hurt him, did it?
2: You know, one testicle's all you need. But we can certainly attest to that.
0: Isn't there a song with a one ball Johnny or something? And then off to the rodeo. Got his one ball in his hand.
1: Off the rodeo
0: and a heater in my truck, and I don't give a
1: right. That's a bar fit.
2: And there's just one ball in that.
0: Johnny is one ball man.
2: Okay, we'll find out that. 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
4: 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I'm Sean Martinez's traffic.
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2: Hi.
1: There's Pat Godwin.
3: Hello.
1: There's Josh Arnold.
4: Hi.
1: There's Ace Cosby.
5: Hey, Chick.
1: Hey, I'm Chick. Hello, Tom.
6: Hello, Chick McGee. I just was handed an important bulletin here. Coming up next week, we're bringing back the Bob and Tom pop-up store. Is this? Have you seen this?
2: No, we haven't seen it.
1: I think Sunday it starts. Yeah. Sunday night.
6: There's the Camp Radio Wood sweatshirt, hoodie, t-shirt.
2: You got one?
3: Let's see it.
6: That is so cool.
3: That's great.
6: Camp Radio Wood. That's
2: the same one. I hope this was.
1: It says Camp Radio.
6: Can you show that to the camera?
5: It is tacky.
1: Thank you very much. I think she already did. We don't have to control everything.
3: Shaking it.
6: Go ahead. Heterosexual members of our staff. I was trying to get a little. Let's see. There's a Camp Radio Wood cotton fleece.
1: Is it possible for you to speak and not offend someone? Is that possible? You are on a tear.
6: Lately.
1: At home, at work.
6: Oh, everywhere.
1: Yes.
6: I can't order lunch
1: it's
6: without
1: amazing.
6: Pissing somebody off.
5: I know you're offending because your lips are moving.
1: Yes. Hey, doll, give us a turn there. Show us your boobs.
2: I would think you would be in your honeymoon phase with the kids at camp, and you just got married. And
6: oh, yeah, we're doing fine. Oh, we're great.
2: Okay.
6: Yeah, just
3: making love every night.
6: Everywhere else, things are...
2: Oh, I see.
6: I tried to compliment a waitress yesterday.
3: You don't know what you're doing.
1: But here's the thing. You're a smart guy.
5: This is bad.
6: It backfired.
1: You're a smart guy. You stop that.
6: Okay.
1: Stop going to movies. Stop talking to people.
6: I
1: that's where all your trouble starts.
6: This woman had a great haircut.
1: Uh-huh.
2: But it was purple?
6: No. It was
1: too short?
6: No, it was perfect.
1: Okay.
6: And I just said to her, hey, I love your hair. And I don't do that in general. I just said, oh, hey, your hair looks great. And she said, well, I've listened to you for a long time. I know you hate short haircuts.
1: Yep.
6: On women.
1: And yep.
6: I said, but it looks great. I wasn't being sarcastic.
1: What you said was, you ever see a woman with short hair, it just yells, I don't want to have sex anymore.
2: Uh-huh. That's what he said.
6: Yeah, that's true. Okay, never mind. Where was I? Oh, the
1: See,
6: cool
1: you
6: stuff
1: think I don't listen.
6: At the pop-up store. This can't be right.
2: I don't know. What is it?
6: Jason, is this a typo? It says...
5: I've seen it.
6: A Pat Godwin black t-shirt.
3: What?
1: Oh, my God.
2: Are you serious?
1: Just what no one wanted. This is great.
6: What does it say on it?
2: I don't know.
5: It's awesome. Well, you guys will like it.
6: I am sick. Very
1: Please
6: excited.
1: Tell me it's his wild face from the cartoon days.
3: I'll kill somebody.
5: I think it's reminiscent of something Johnny Cash might do.
3: I like it. I know what you're talking about. Is it a gesture?
1: Oh, my God.
5: Kinda. Yeah.
6: Well, this is exciting.
5: We are gesturing with an instrument.
6: Have we put these pictures up yet of this thing?
1: I think so.
6: Yeah. Oh, not up yet. Okay. So we've got, this is once again, the Bob and Tom pop-up store.
2: You didn't approve this?
1: No, you'll have.
3: No, but I trust Jess implicitly.
1: You better understand Pat didn't approve this picture.
5: There's no way you're going to be mad about the picture.
6: It's great.
3: Love it.
2: Let me see.
6: This is a terrific shirt.
2: Oh yeah.
6: That is cool. Although the particular photograph that I have, this is Pat in his minstrel show face.
3: Let me see that again.
1: See? Here, right back to that.
5: Maybe in the photo, I have seen the actual shirt. And
6: okay.
5: It's,
6: okay.
3: All proceeds go to community hospital.
6: Yeah.
1: Another way to say that would have been maybe the contrast could be adjusted.
6: Yeah, I bet.
1: Instead of invoking minstrel show.
6: Have you seen this photograph?
2: Oh, my gosh.
6: This is the Ted Danson. Never mind. Also,
1: oh,
6: there's
1: he
6: some,
1: did he did dress in blackface that way.
6: There's a baseball cap and a camper cap. So that's really nice. That'll be coming up next week. I'm sorry.
1: That's really nice. He said flatly.
6: Now it's time to get to
1: emails from our listeners. 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
2: Nice. So you going to wear that shirt, Pat?
3: Well, I can't wear it.
5: No, that'd be dorky.
3: But I will. when I'm out at night.
1: Would you like to sleep with this guy on my shirt?
3: Are you Pat Godwin?
6: That's we've talked about this before. Do you, if you're in a band, do you wear your own stuff? It kind of goes both ways.
2: I'm wearing our shirt right now. Is that okay?
6: Yeah, that's one. Then that's because all that says is whatever camp radio would. And,
5: singing for Iron Maiden wears.
6: Does the Iron Maiden guy wear?
5: Yeah.
6: Okay, that's interesting. I don't know. I just remember seeing a guy wearing a T-shirt with his own face on it. It was just weird. I don't know. but we can move on from there. Now, it's time to get to our letters.
1: Dear Bob and Tom Show.
6: Yep.
1: I am not sorry to bother you at work. This is from Travis. You had a list of Tom hates and Josh hates. How about little Christy Lee?
6: Oh,
2: boy.
1: Several.
2: I hate feet.
1: I hate a lot of things. Thanks, Christy.
6: Mayonnaise has to be on.
2: Yep.
1: That damn horse that kicked her in the head.
2: Yeah, it moved.
1: Her daughter's OnlyFans account.
2: I don't hate that because then I don't have to ask me for money.
1: Oh. Tom in general.
2: that's kind of strong.
1: Anytime Tom brings up feces or sodomy.
2: Yeah, I hate that.
1: Anytime Tom plays Tom Jones or the wreck of the Edmund Fitzgerald.
2: I hate that.
1: you also hate
6: Yesterday at this time we played the classic Sodom Ego by request from a guy at the airport.
2: But that doesn't mean I liked it.
6: Right.
3: You're just how many strengthening your point?
1: She's got you there, Butch.
6: How many tributes are there to prison love? You just don't want the incarcerated to have any fun.
1: Christy also hates a marriage lasting.
2: That's not true.
1: That's interesting.
2: I keep trying.
1: When Donnie would get Wolfie hopped up on Mountain Dew and Funyuns.
2: Oh, I hated that. Yeah.
1: Remember?
2: Yeah.
1: Love child there. Being interrupted mid-story.
2: That's on the top of the list.
1: pronouncing municipal and or Fukutuku?
2: Yep.
1: Bobo Brazil is on your dislike
2: list. I hate him because he stole my sandwich once.
1: Yes.
3: No, we should.
1: Yes.
3: Monte Cristo, right?
2: Yeah, Monte Cristo.
1: Great sandwich.
2: Ho-Ho's, Jojo's, whatever that was.
6: Did you ever see a picture of Bobo Brazil, Josh?
2: Big guy.
5: Oh, I'm familiar with him, yeah.
2: Wrestler.
6: Yeah. He was a famous wrestler when I was a kid.
1: Is he in the Hall of Fame? He should be in the Hall of Fame.
5: He better be.
1: Yeah.
6: But I remember
1: Brazil and the cocoa butt.
6: Yes, yep. I remember meeting Mr. Brazil, and it was
2: terrifying,
6: mind-blowing.
2: Right? And I used to work at a TV station, and I had to run camera one time on one of these wrestling matches. And afterward, we all went to dinner, you know, one of these all-night places. It was late, and I had a Monte Cristo, which was one of my favorite sandwiches at this place. And by gosh, he walked by, and he goes, "You don't need that." And just took it.
5: Bobo.
2: Yeah.
1: Bobo being Bobo.
2: Yeah.
6: Wow. Bobo. Days.
2: I'll never forget it.
1: Bobo likes girls.
5: Yeah, he does?
2: I'm sure he does, but he didn't.
1: Bobo, no.
2: I know he liked my sandwich.
5: I forgot that was the.
1: Yeah, we did that one.
6: Bobo.
2: I was like 22. I mean, I was a baby.
1: Deuces. All right.
6: And Bobo was a distinguished aging.
2: Yeah.
6: He had to be.
1: He was probably 70, 80 years old.
6: Yeah, that's got to be rough.
1: Yeah. But, Christy also hates keeping a car longer than a year. However,
2: this Tucson hybrid, I'm going on almost three.
1: You cannot get her out of the new Hyundai she's driving.
2: Right.
1: Hates mayonnaise and ranch dressing.
2: Yep.
1: Let's see. And that's about it.
2: Hates feet. That should be
1: Oh, hates feet. Yeah, feet is not on here, but you do hate feet. Yeah. And by the way, P.S., this is just for Tom from Travis. Beet juice tastes horrible. Stop talking about it. It makes the toilet look like a Mortal Kombat fatality.
5: Finish him.
1: Finish him.
6: True.
5: Get over here.
6: Yeah, we had a whole thing about beet juice yesterday that they found it in 2 weeks.
2: Is that lowers your blood pressure.
3: Yeah.
1: It's a superfood, right?
6: Yeah.
5: Oh, yeah.
6: But be warned, if you drink beet juice, it will cause, as the aforementioned battle scene in the toilet. It does make you look like you're bleeding internally. Christy, tell me about your car.
2: While the world watches the stars at the FIFA World Cup this summer, Hyundai has its eyes on the next generation of talent. The future stars are already turning heads at age 14.
1: I was in the parking lot this morning. Christy drives in, and your car sounds like a chorus of angels as it's coming into the parking lot. I'm not making that up.
2: Because of the EV part,
1: Right. Thank you. And then she tried to run me over.
2: That is not true.
6: Ace's car sounds like.
2: Oh, poor Ace.
3: It flaps a little.
6: Like people on a lifeboat.
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2: For more than a decade, the Environmental Working Group has put out a list of the so-called Dirty Dozen. These are the non-organic produce contaminated with the highest levels of pesticides. Well, this year, spinach topped the list, followed by kale, collard, mustard greens, strawberries, grapes, nectarines, peaches, cherries, apples, blackberries, pears, potatoes, and blueberries. Now, all these fruits and vegetables are part of a healthy diet, so no one is saying you shouldn't eat them. Point is, though, you could consider buying these items organic if and when you can, and then taking extra care when you wash them. The FDA recommends rinsing all fruits and vegetables, even the ones that are organic, under running water that is slightly warmer than room temperature. Don't use soap, bleach, or any fancy produce washes. I'm Dr. Sanjay Gupta, helping you live a better life.
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1: Welcome back to the Bob and Tom Show. We are in the O'Reilly Auto Parts Studios. There's Josh Arnold.
2: I am sure here.
1: Oh, a little curveball. There's Pat Godwin. Oh, another curveball.
3: I too here.
1: There's Ace Cosby. Oh, there's Christy Lee at the news desk.
4: Hello.
1: I am Chick. I am fine. And there's Tom. Hi, Tom.
5: Now, Christy, you were talking about the days you used to run cameras at the regional wrestling matches.
4: Mm-hmm. I only did it when somebody was sick. I didn't do it all the time.
5: But you did do it.
4: Yeah, I did.
5: And that's where you met the great Bobo Brazil.
4: Yes, sir.
5: Certainly worth worth Googling and reading about Mr. Brazil, who stole your sandwich.
4: Yep.
5: But a fine wrestler, certainly.
4: Yeah. Oh,
5: in the era of Dick the Bruiser.
4: Yeah, Dick the Bruiser was on the bill that night, too.
1: Do you remember, do you remember Pancho Villa? He was also
4: probably in that era.
5: Yeah.
4: I didn't know much about
2: wrestling. Was George the Animal Steel around back then?
1: That was more of a New York, East Coast type thing.
5: Yeah, a lot of that stuff was regional.
2: He had a green top. I remember that.
5: This is a letter. I could remember watching Wild Bill Curry.
1: Oh, yeah. He had crazy thick eyebrows.
5: It was purported to be a cage match, but apparently the camera panned too far back, and it showed him holding up a 3-foot by 3-foot chunk of a cage in front of his face and upper torso. But excellent. It went too far back, and you could see he wasn't really in a cage. He was just holding up a chunk of fence.
1: When I watched wrestling a lot, there was Wild Bill Curry and Flying Fred Curry. And I don't think they were related.
2: Oh, wow.
1: But, Wild Bill Curry, I think the rumor was he was found in some jungle somewhere, and he looked
4: crazy,
1: different.
2: What was? Do you remember the name of the venue where in St. Louis we would watch wrestling at the Chase?
1: I was going to Veterans Memorial Auditorium in Columbus, Ohio. Oh, yeah.
4: Tyndall Armory. I know exactly what it was.
5: Those were the days, and then
2: they would tour, and it was awesome.
1: Yes, yes.
2: I guess they still do, but. But
4: a lot different now.
1: It's stratosphere. Yeah.
4: Right.
5: Well, I mean, there's still others.
2: I also mean the regional.
5: Regional. Those are still
2: the lower.
5: One of our good friends, DJ Dangler.
4: Isn't he real involved in
5: that? Yeah, he's an announcer at one of the regional.
4: Mm-hmm.
5: That's where a lot of those guys start, and ladies.
4: Yeah.
2: Yeah, he's sort of the Gorilla Monsoon of that, isn't he?
4: Yeah.
2: Which is fantastic.
4: But we should go to one of those.
5: Those stories are so great. The background they would give these guys.
2: Yeah. Oh, the A&E biographies? Is that who does the biographies?
1: Yeah.
2: Wrestling ones are always stellar. Stellar. Because you're right, Tom. The stories are amazing.
5: And I told the story about seeing Darius Rucker on TV at an airport busking wearing a Dick the Bruiser t-shirt last Christmas.
4: And I told you the story. My girlfriend bought Dick the Bruiser's home, and when he built that house, his bed was so big.
2: How big was it?
4: They had to put the bed in, drop it through, and then put the roof on. So when she bought the house, there's this huge bed in the primary suite, and they had to cut it up to get it out.
2: Oh, my gosh.
4: Yeah, it was huge. Huge.
2: There's a chance Dick had 6-7 women at the same time in that bed.
4: I don't know about that, but he liked his space. Mm. Maybe he was a starfish.
5: I met Dick the Bruiser. I would certainly give him his space.
4: But he wasn't a real big guy. He was a stout.
1: Yeah.
4: He was a more stout guy.
2: That's funny. Some of those old guys you look at and you're like, oh, he's just a big guy.
4: Mm-hmm. Yeah.
2: They weren't like The Rock.
4: Right.
5: but Dick looked like he could eat bolts.
4: Yeah.
2: right.
1: Metal, he was a pleasant enough fellow.
4: I love Dick the Bruiser. He was very nice to me.
5: We're still getting some letters here and there. Do you have one over there?
1: Oh, okay. Dear Bob and Tom Show. Did anyone, Tom missed Monday, he was on a quick day of vacation. Did anyone pick up the gift that Oskay found at Tom's desk on Monday?
4: Oh.
1: That was totally, completely wrapped from Christmas.
2: Hey. No, we've got a plan for that.
4: What are you doing?
2: Yeah.
1: It says, well, we have to wait until Christmas to find out.
2: Yes, letter writer.
4: Thanks for...
1: This is from Corky. C-O-R-K-Y, Corky.
2: All right, well, we had a whole plan there, so...
1: Well, he won't remember that from now, though. I mean,
4: that's true.
1: See, he's forgotten everything we've said right now. He's looking ahead to the next thing.
5: Never let anyone sit in my space again.
2: I was surprised that
1: I didn't know why
2: he wanted to. It must be a camera issue.
4: Yeah, I think
1: we have to have some.
2: We have a perfectly good chair right over there.
5: He touched my stuff.
2: Yeah, but it's Jeff. He's a good man. Yeah.
5: I don't care. I don't like anyone touching my stuff.
1: Wait a minute. Just based on his beard, yes or no, you think he's dirty?
5: No, I don't want anyone touching my stuff.
1: I don't believe you.
2: I don't blame you.
5: He's very funny. He's a great guy. He's a terrific dad.
1: But he's dirty.
5: No, he's touching my stuff.
1: You think he's dirty?
5: No, he's touching. He's moving stuff. My chair was all messed up.
2: Right.
5: My microphone was in the wrong place.
2: Eric Clapton could sit there one morning when you're not here.
5: I'd be pissed.
2: Yeah, you wouldn't be happy.
1: Dear Bob and Tom Show, yesterday I had to get a bag of ice from Sam's Club.
4: Uh-oh.
1: And I remembered fondly my hero, Chick McGee.
4: Uh-huh.
1: I only had about a half hour to get to Sam's Club and get back home, so.
2: Oh, boy.
4: He stole it.
1: I zipped into Sam's Club, flasher parked in front, ran in, grabbed a bag of ice, ran back out to the car, threw it in the passenger side and sped away.
2: Scofflaw.
1: I never felt more alive.
4: Oh.
5: Yeah, well.
1: Stealing a bag of ice.
2: I bet it was a thrill.
4: Yeah, well, you guys, don't do that.
5: Yes. Yeah, well, when you get sodomized in prison, you'll,
1: thank you,
5: you'll
1: Jen.
5: Be feeling alive,
1: boy,
5: too.
1: Boy, the things that you think you go
2: and
1: to prison for.
2: Did you say
1: for.
2: Jen?
1: Jen. J-E-N-N.
2: Girl. Girl.
1: That's right.
4: Dear Bob and Tom, I had to take my mom to a doctor's appointment yesterday. The parking garage elevator was being worked on, reducing it to just one working elevator. Following that appointment, the elevator repairman rode up with us. Proudly stitched on his shirt was...
2: Otis!
4: That's right.
2: Whoa!
4: I felt more comfortable knowing if we got stuck, at least the repairman was with us.
2: What are the odds his name would be Otis?
4: I know.
5: Wouldn't that be great?
4: Amazing?
5: I wish I'd have been in the elevator because I would have said... Otis, my man.
2: Yes.
5: And actually legitimately quoted the movie Animal.
4: Thank you, Tim.
1: I worked at Otis for a couple months.
4: Yeah.
1: A foundry, but I don't have an Otis.
4: You don't?
1: T-button-up chambray shirt, a good-looking work shirt for a man who has a job. I'd like to get one of those. We'll see what happens.
5: You don't have this.
4: What's that?
1: I don't have lots of stuff.
5: My Otis medallion.
4: Oh, look at that.
1: Now, where did you... That is the logo. Yeah. I remember that from working there.
2: Put that anywhere, pal.
5: That's the Otis metal that was sent to me.
1: Can you imagine what would have happened had I dropped that? You've ruined everything.
5: I'm having this made into a belt buckle.
4: Oh yes,
1: you have to. You know what? That looks totally
2: with the cowboy hat.
4: Looks so real.
1: Get your cowboy hat. You're on your way.
5: Can you imagine... I'd have to have Kelly's car warmed up so she could drive away.
4: Tell anybody what it is, and they'll look at you like, wow.
5: This would make
4: Is that like a Prada belt?
5: This thing is more or less the size of a softball.
4: Well, it's like you won something.
1: I don't know who he is. If you've seen his bell buckle, I think he owns Otis Elevator.
2: Okay. Does it have that coppery smell? Like, do your hands smell of copper a little bit after?
1: You mean like blood?
5: Oh, yeah. Okay, fellas, you want to done with your little...
4: Back to that.
2: I didn't say.
5: Your little tongue in the cave jokes. These are the O'Reilly Auto Parts Studios. 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
18: Mostly cloudy with maybe an isolated shower this morning. We also have some haze from wildfire smoke again. This afternoon, a bit more sunshine, quickly followed by some strong to maybe severe storms with hail and wind. Highs in the mid-70s. With the KKTV 11 Alert Weather, I'm meteorologist Kevin Bloomberg.
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21: Overall volumes are to pick up some as you're traveling to Fort Carson out by Peterson and Schriever. Power's busier too between Fountain Boulevard and Bradley Road. Also growing volume Highway 24 out by Meridian and Woodman at I-25. I'm Sean Martinez's traffic.
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1: Hi, we're back in the O'Reilly Auto Parts studios. There's Pat Godwin.
2: Hey, Chick.
1: Hi, Pat. Over that cold, you sound better.
2: Thanks.
1: Good. Your hair's a little wild. I don't know if you heard about it. There's Christy Lee at the news desk.
3: Hello.
1: There's Josh Arnold.
4: Hello.
1: There's Ace Cosby.
5: Howdy.
1: I'm Chick McGee. Hello, Tom.
6: Hello, Chick McGee.
1: Yes, sir.
6: A couple quick things. We have a pop-up store popping up, coming up on Sunday with a bunch of cool stuff, including the new Bob and Tom Camp shirt, which is really nice. And Christy Lee actually has one on right now. Also, there's going to be, there's a Pat Godwin shirt.
2: I can't believe it either.
6: It's very nice. And you'll be able to see those coming up, I believe, starting this weekend. So keep your eye open for that. Also, I'd like to mention Pat Godwin's television special. It's the Dry Bar Network, if you will. You'll find it on YouTube and on the Dry Bar app. And yesterday we talked to an old friend of the show, comedian Ryan Hamilton. His new comedy special's on Netflix. It's called This Just Hit Me. And among other things, it's the story of Ryan getting hit by a bus. I shouldn't be laughing, but he's okay. And there were some light moments there.
1: That's got to hurt, right?
6: And he's on tour right now with Jerry Seinfeld. So if someone thinks you're great and it happens to be Mr. Seinfeld, you must be pretty good.
3: Yeah.
6: I highly recommend Ryan's special. No. We had a letter earlier today about things that Christy doesn't care for.
1: Dislikes.
3: Mm-hmm.
6: One of the things was stories about fecal material.
3: Yep.
6: And that's that sort of thing. And
1: And boo-fooing.
5: That wasn't on the list.
6: Was that in the letter?
1: That was on the
3: sodomy,
1: list.
3: Sodomy, yeah. Sodomy.
5: Oh, right.
3: Yeah.
1: So I guess it's not limited to sodomy.
3: Go ahead.
1: That's half the battle.
6: We had a news story yesterday.
3: About the guy in the...
6: Yeah, it was one of those hard to believe. The guy had dropped his sunglasses.
3: Yes.
6: And do you remember the story?
3: Oh, I have it right here. Okay. If you'd like me to read it for you.
6: Well, yeah,
5: this is awful, Pat.
3: California authorities rescued a man who got trapped in an outhouse toilet holding tank. According to the Fresno County Sheriff's Department, the man's sunglasses had fallen into the toilet.
6: Mm.
3: Yeah, this is at Shaver Lake. And he got stuck in the waterless, non-flushing holding tank while trying to retrieve them.
5: Now, Shaver Lake is close to Shower Lake and another lake.
1: I can't remember.
5: It's Deputy. Something shower shave. I don't remember.
3: Yeah, he found out it was the other.
5: Yeah.
3: Deputies and Cal Fire responded to the scene, removed the man before spraying him down to decontaminate him.
6: Possibly the worst retrieval of sunglasses since Ron Goldman.
1: Man.
3: No, they never got the sunglasses back.
5: So it wasn't a retrieval.
1: Did you, did you say the tank was waterless?
3: Waterless.
1: What the hell's that all about?
6: Well, it makes it worse.
3: Yeah.
5: Gosh darn it.
6: I was trying to remember... Water. The first time we heard about this, and I dug up a couple of these stories. This is from 2005. A guy named, of course it's a guy, a guy named Gary Moody was found in the sewage tank beneath the women's outhouse.
1: How you doing?
6: A teenage girl saw his face when she looked down the toilet opening.
5: Oh, man.
6: He claimed he was looking for his wedding ring.
1: Well, didn't the one guy get caught though because of the red light on the camera?
6: Yeah. Another guy. That was the. I remember when we got that story. The lady looked down and saw the red light on the camera. By the way, that camera. For those of you that are fans of photography, that camera wasn't. Well, when he started, it wasn't. But when he was done, it was a brownie.
5: Hey!
2: Now, before that break, you said you have a really good joke coming.
3: Was that the joke you were talking about?
2: Was that Ron Goldman joke or the brownie joke?
3: The Ron Goldman joke was
1: Ace Josh's just
3: yesterday.
1: Heckled you. You know that, yesterday. Right?
5: I just said, is that the joke?
3: Because he teased us that he said he had a joke.
2: He had a joke.
6: I said a joke that no one will get.
3: No one will get.
6: There's someone out there driving a truck right now going, oh, that's good.
5: No.
6: See, brownie, Ace... the brownie was a famous camera.
2: A long time ago, yeah.
6: A long time ago.
5: Gotcha.
6: Yeah.
5: With a Polaroid type thing? Or?
6: No. The Brownie was a Kodak product, I believe.
3: Yes.
6: Probably the most famous camera of its era.
1: We're wasting time on Brownie.
6: But
5: sorry,
3: it was produced from 1900 to 1986.
1: There you go. Wow. You know what? It's it was more far more prevalent than I thought.
6: Yeah,
3: very different varieties of the brownie, yeah. But yeah.
6: My aunt.
3: There you go.
6: There you go.
3: Oh,
5: God, started. I mean, I've seen those in
3: antique malls.
2: Yeah. In The Godfather Part 2.
6: Yeah, where the guy throws the camera down and stomps on it. That was Godfather 1.
1: Jimmy Kahn throws him $100.
5: Part 2 suggests that it's even older.
2: Yeah.
6: Yeah,
1: none of those cameras took pictures of anyone in clothes, okay? That's all there is to it.
5: Yeah. No, hey, you want to be a

0: I ran out of powder.
1: Like Josh is demonstrating. Did you ever get your picture taken by someone who had to go under the hood?
2: Oh yeah.
1: No kidding.
0: Really? Good. Now look at the birdie.
1: That's right. When you were kid.
3: Really?
1: Yeah.
4: That's hilarious.
1: Really?
0: Under the hood.
1: Wow. Yeah. I've never happened to me.
2: Yeah, because they would be looking at the
1: upside down, right,
2: at the
1: something.
2: Glass, whatever. Yeah,
4: sure.
2: And those cameras are still take. I mean, there are still people that buy that huge.
1: There's like a resurgence of those. Yeah,
2: they're buying huge. Yeah. It's huge film, and but yeah, the Brownies were great cameras. They took really good.
4: I mean,
2: pictures.
4: They had, and by 1986, they must have been smaller than that.
3: Oh yeah.
4: They weren't always that. Birdhouse.
3: No. They changed varieties as years went by. Yeah.
1: I always wanted one of those spy cameras that it looked like a Pez with no head on it.
2: Minox.
1: Is that what they're called?
2: Called the Minox, yeah.
4: Minox, yeah, and you would kind of cock them. It was weird.
0: Does anybody still develop pictures in that fluid thing?
3: Where
0: in
3: do
0: that
3: you,
0: dark room?
3: Where do you go to take film now?
2: There are labs.
3: Okay.
4: I had to do it once in a media class in college. It was kind of cool.
2: I had a dark room in my basement.
4: Oh, nice.
1: You print pictures?
2: By the way, it's a shame in the world of romance.
1: Oh, no.
3: Yeah?
2: Kids, back in my day, you joined the camera club.
1: Oh, yeah.
4: The dark room? There's something sexy about it.
2: There's nothing like a...
3: Like that red light glow or whatever?
2: I was going to say teenager girl. Let me... I gotta smoke pot or something to get my mind right. There's nothing like a
1: There was a guy.
2: There's nothing like romance with the so-called safe light on.
3: Yeah.
2: There's some photographers that know what I'm talking about.
4: Right,
2: it was a special red light.
3: It's like
2: you'd be in the dark room, and
1: there was a guy with the camera stole my girlfriend.
4: Oh,
1: only because he was in camera club. Well, and I'm really not sure she was my girlfriend.
2: You could get your sweetie into the dark room. Hey, you want to help me develop some pictures?
4: That's cool.
2: Speaking
4: that
2: of developing.
0: Works. That would work.
2: You've been developing in the...
3: Your 50th...
2: I think we're back to the teenage thing.
3: Your 50th high school reunion's coming up. Could you rekindle with her?
1: No, she was... oddly enough, she's older.
3: Oh.
1: Yeah.
2: No, a very, very good friend of all of ours. Rekindled romance with his high school sweetheart at his reunion.
3: I know.
2: Reunion.
3: Very happy for him.
2: Yeah. So it can happen out there. In any event... You're welcome you're welcome for the brownie joke. I think I should at least get points for.
4: You get brownie points.
2: I knew.
1: Oh!
2: Thank you. I knew going in no one would get it. I told you.
1: No
2: I told Pat and.
4: He did warn us.
2: I said off the air, I'm going to do a joke. I'm very fond of it.
1: No, I knew.
2: No one's going to get it.
0: Have you done it yet?
1: I'd heard the term and I heard of the camera, but. Yeah,
2: the brownie. Right now, I want to talk to you about your house. If you own your own home and you've been there for a while. Maybe you just saw your neighbor sell their house and you went, the Johnsons got how much? Because what's happening
1: I hate
2: is,
1: the Johnsons.
2: Yeah. What's happening is, this is generally true right now in the United States. 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
3: 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I'm Sean Martinez's traffic.
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20: A better life with Dr. Sanjay Gupta.
21: A colleague of mine went to a meeting of the primetime seniors the other week. There are programs like this all over the country for people in their 60s, 70s, 80s, and beyond to stay active. It's not just something to keep older folks busy. It helps to keep their bodies in shape and their brains sharp. Showing up with a good attitude is a must. And research shows that having the right mindset actually does lead to better physical aging. So if you need some suggestions to boost your positivity, experts we talked to recommended focusing on goals, which can boost your confidence. Practice gratitude, they said. One of the seniors my colleague met told her that just waking up in the morning is, quote, better than the alternative. That's true. Focus on the things you can control. Diet and exercise, and very importantly, surround yourself with positive people, because that can be contagious. I'm Dr. Sanjay Gupta, helping you live a better life.
8: From the first chord to the final thing.
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1: Welcome back to the Bob and Tom Show. I love it when Tom talks like a radio guy. Yeah.
2: Oh, yeah.
1: Yeah. Pass me the mashed potato.
3: I really can't pull it off, can I?
1: It's kind of cute. We're in the O'Reilly Auto Parts studios, and this is music from the Bobo Lounge. I'm Bobo. Isn't that right? The Bobo's
2: like
1: Bar
2: them.
1: And Grill.
2: Yes. Yeah.
1: There's Christy Lee at the news desk.
2: Hello.
1: There's Pat Godwin.
4: Hey, Chick.
1: There's Josh Arnold.
5: Hi.
1: There's Ace Cosby.
6: Hey.
1: I'm Chick McGee, and hello, Tom. This music has got you all over it, man. I'm surprised you don't listen to this leisurely at home.
3: This always reminds kind of reminds me of something. You know, you'd see Jack Lemmon getting back to his apartment, getting it set up for a date to come over, and he's got a cool ashtray. With some kind of, with its own stand.
1: You know, I can't say anything.
3: He's making martinis with ice.
1: People with cool ashtrays are very rich. You know that.
3: We actually have a interesting story about ice, the kind you put in drinks, not the other kind.
1: An interesting story about ice, you say?
3: You want to do it, Christy?
1: I can't go forward
3: there's an unusual Christy Lee connection to this story.
5: I like ice because it gets your beverage colder than it would be.
2: Yeah.
5: Yeah.
2: I think that's what most people use it for, don't you think?
1: Good luck having ice in Europe.
5: At least like 20%, Chris.
2: Internet users have been debating a box of frozen ice that Aldi is selling now for $4.99.
1: Totally worth it.
2: In a post on Reddit, a user shared a photo of the crystal clear frozen ice cubes sitting in the Aldi freezer section.
1: Okay.
2: Each box contains four large 1.8-inch ice cubes advertised as ultra pure and slow melting.
5: This is big.
2: Big for
5: bourbons,
2: especially old fashions and bourbon drinkers.
1: It's big for alcoholics.
2: Yeah. Some users initially thought it was a joke or were outraged by the concept. Others pointed out that clear cocktail ice is popular by cocktail enthusiasts, like we just
1: put. You have no idea
2: and
1: how
2: it's very difficult to make at home.
1: Complicated it is to make an ice cube like this.
5: I've got a machine. I've
2: there
5: got a
2: go.
5: Machine.
3: Yeah. There's the box.
1: To make those ice cubes?
5: I make the round ones.
1: Okay.
3: Oh, yeah. I love those.
2: And it's that.
5: But you guys are right. It's a complicated, you have to fill it and let it freeze and then.
2: And it's still not clear.
5: And all the air.
2: Yeah.
5: Yeah, they're close.
2: Are they close?
5: Yeah.
2: Oh.
5: I mean, they are pretty clear.
3: Do you remember when I wanted to. I wanted to get clear ice.
2: Yeah.
3: Right. And it's really hard to do it. It's I love it.
1: Why did you want to get clear ice? And you were obsessed with
5: a buddy of his had, you got him a really nice bottle or something,
1: that's
5: right?
1: That's right. And you wanted to give him, that's right.
5: It was a nice gesture, but.
3: I buy ice all the time, even though I have an ice machine in my house.
1: That's the kind of money you just have money?
2: No. Because
3: the ice machine in my house makes crushed ice. And I hate crushed ice.
5: It doesn't have the option to make cubed?
3: No.
1: See, once again, much like your socks.
4: It probably does.
1: Much like your socks. Don't buy the socks that you don't like. You have to cut the tops off of. Get the ice machine that makes the ice you like.
3: Kelly likes crushed ice.
5: Well, there you go. Okay.
4: Happy wife, yeah.
3: And being, a gentleman, I defer.
5: Now, would you be
1: cooperation.
5: Are you anti-ice tray?
3: No, but I like that clear ice.
5: Oh, you like it too? Okay.
3: So, I just go to every gas station around here has those bags, and I buy them all the time.
1: My refrigerator stopped making ice. And then it made it for a little bit, and now it's stopped again.
5: Oh, man.
1: I'm real mad at
3: my refrigerator, the freezer makes, I don't like the ice. It's got that curve on it.
1: I like those. I know what you're talking about.
3: Like
1: I don't mind
3: it's
1: them.
3: Like a one-third of a moon.
1: Right.
5: Oh, yeah.
3: No, so, Christy, this is an important thing. I know you probably want to talk about the latest in the Straits of Hormuz. I'd rather talk about ice. If you take those ice cubes and you drink, they cling to the side, create a small dam, and then the liquid comes up and over the longer part of the arc,
5: getting cooler,
3: thus spilling all over.
5: You're about to create a large dam when we yell, "Shut your damn mouth!"
3: There are people that know what I'm talking about. I hate those curved cubes.
1: So if you have a refrigerator with an ice maker that works, let me know about it.
5: I have one.
2: I have
5: in
2: one.
5: In fact, I would argue I have a glut of ice. You know what
2: we
5: I
2: don't
5: offer?
2: Use
5: you know,
2: ice.
1: You almost have too much ice.
5: To where I don't use it in time, it all freezes together and I have to throw it in the sink and melt it.
2: Oh, yeah. That's
1: you know what
2: problem.
1: I have to say to that? Wow. I would love to switch places with you. I have the ice trays now. It's a real process.
5: I'm wasting ice at my house,
1: yeah,
5: man.
1: Yeah, I need Have you seen the Smeg refrigerator? I love the Smeg.
3: Yeah.
1: I love
3: Remember
1: those.
3: That condo I rented had one. I sent you guys a picture because I thought it was a joke.
1: I love the Smeg.
3: Because, I mean, I love the Smeg sounds like a lesbian T-shirt.
4: That would be, I hate the Smeg.
1: No, it's I love the Smeg.
3: Pat, you're confused about your goo.
1: I love the Smeg.
5: So yeah, Smeg is started because of uncircumcised men, but
1: I got to love the Smeg.
3: So I think this ice thing is kind of cool.
2: Yeah, I was at Aldi yesterday. I did not look for it, but
5: it's good.
1: I've been calling it Aldi. Is that not right?
2: That's not right.
5: And $5 is reasonable for
2: four nice
5: for
2: cubes
5: this,
2: like that.
5: For this. Yeah.
3: It's something for a special occasion.
5: Exactly, it's a special occasion. You get
1: get a whole bag of ice for free at Costco.
5: Well. You are a ne'er-do-well.
3: I mean, I know you.
1: A big corporation.
5: You know when you do well? Ne'er.
1: Ne'er.
3: So,
1: almost ne'er.
3: So this says internet users are upset about this.
2: Yeah, of course.
3: You know, that's because they're down in their basement all day trying to figure out what can they be angry about. Come on. So if someone buys a $100 bottle of bourbon, they want to have a nice presentation with a nice clean glass and a big cube in it, that's okay.
2: Mm-hmm.
3: Do something special for yourself.
5: Those people just didn't know.
1: Have you seen the Asian bartender from somewhere who's like the best bartender in the world? It comes across my timeline on Instagram all the time, and he has this wand where he throws fire on the bar, and then he has a giant ice cube that he takes a knife and makes it into a perfect diamond shape and puts it and then spins the glass and the ice spins in the glass.
5: Probably making $400,000 a year.
1: Amazing.
2: That's awesome. That you've said that, it'll show up on my timeline. I can't wait.
1: I have never
5: seen the movie Cocktail. Should I watch it?
1: Yeah, it's fun. Just for Brian Brown. Yeah.
4: He's great.
5: I love the FX films.
1: Yeah, yeah. Oh, yeah. They're the best, so, right?
5: Yeah. Cocktail, did you see it, Tom?
3: Oh, God, no. So stupid.
2: That was Tom Cruise, right?
5: Who's the love interest in that?
4: Oh,
1: I want to say Kelly Preston, but that's not right.
4: That's not right. It's
2: all right.
1: It's a girl that I'm not. That
3: was that sort of. There was a.
4: It's the girl from to live
3: a series
4: in
3: of films
4: leaving Las Vegas.
5: Oh, Elizabeth Shue.
4: Yes,
3: it was a series of films where they would sort of make a movie about this career and turn it into a. It was an urban cowboy.
1: It caught everybody watching Cocktail there for a little bit.
5: And, of course, Kokomo was huge. Mm-hmm.
1: The whole deal.
5: You want to come over and watch it with me?
3: No.
5: Oh, that's I was going to make us cocktails.
1: Can you imagine just Tom?
2: Elizabeth Shue, you're correct. Yeah.
1: Falling by one of our houses.
3: I'm currently watching, I just started watching Widow's Bay.
2: Oh, I did too. We're on, just went through episode four yesterday.
1: Thank God I finished it, so he can't ruin it for me.
2: Right.
3: That's great. I don't.
4: Are you at the party scene yet?
3: Cocktail can't be interesting in any way. There can't be anything about that movie that's any good.
4: Actually good.
5: I'll try to watch and I'll let you know.
4: Fast paced.
1: That is the most amazing review for anything I've ever heard.
3: I don't have to see it to know that it stinks.
2: Tom.
1: It can't be any good in any way.
5: I'll watch it and I'll give you an honest review.
3: What is the storyline?
5: I just think he's a bartender who's learning to be fancier via the tutelage of Brian Brown.
2: Right.
4: Yes, down his luck goes down to the Caribbean.
5: All right. Yeah. Please, no more. I want to go in fresh.
3: Yeah, I want to
2: 1988 American romantic drama starring Tom Cruise as a talented bartender.
5: That's all I need.
1: There you go.
2: Navigating ambition and love.
3: Yeah, I really
1: navigating
3: want to see
1: that. Ambition and love.
2: The movie's widely remembered for its 80s. Flair.
5: Yeah, oh yeah.
1: Flair, baby, flair.
2: Mm-hmm.
3: Wow, okay. Well, where are we here? Oh, have we finished sports?
1: No, you might.
2: We haven't even started.
1: Hard to believe, but we haven't started it.
3: Thank you so much for joining us. Stick around, please. I've got some interesting things to tell you about, including our new pop-up store popping soon. These are the O'Reilly Auto Parts Studios. 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
7: I-25 starting to build in volume through the city, but so far still moving at posted speeds. Powers, it's slowing down there at Bradley Road, also at Fountain Boulevard. Highway 24, 94 busier at Mark Sheffield. Also heavy volume at Highway 24 at Meridian and Woodman at Meridian. And also I still have a crash south of Pueblo near Stem Beach. That is northbound I-25 blocking the left lane. I'm Sean Martinez's traffic.
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17: 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Ask them how the posts in their feed make them feel. These apps are built to be addictive, so kids, all of us in fact, will keep coming back for more, even when we are made to feel worse. It's bizarre. You might need to help your son or daughter reset their algorithm by unfollowing certain accounts and following or interacting with more positive ones. They might need suggestions of other healthier things to do, or to see you leading the way by example and putting your own phone away. In the run-up to bedtime, everyone's phone should go away, no questions asked. And if you need some help, sort of, I guess, resetting expectations, try engaging parents of your kids' friends for a more coordinated effort. I'm Dr. Sanjay Gupta, helping you live a better life.
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0: Come for the laughs. 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And more laughs. 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
1: We're in the O'Reilly Auto Parts studios. It's the Bob and Tom Show. There's Christy Lee at the news desk.
2: Hi.
1: There's Pat Godwin.
3: Hey, chick.
1: No, you have to do it like Christy.
3: Hi.
1: There's Josh Arnold.
4: Hi.
1: There's Ace Cosby.
5: Hello.
1: I'm Chick, and hello, Tom.
6: Hello, Chick McGee.
1: Get a load of this story. You ready?
3: Yeah.
1: A Texas artisan is making bespoke cowboy hats.
3: Oh, cool.
1: For World Cup fans.
3: This is very smart.
2: Bespoke?
6: Yeah, but I have a problem with this article.
1: Go.
6: And I know that I provided it, but keep reading and then...
1: Nicholas Fields, owner of American Haberdashery in Dallas.
2: Oh.
3: Wow.
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6: Now, I've already got problems.
1: Prices for one of Fields' creations... Well, $700.
3: Oh, that's a fair price for a custom-made cowboy hat.
6: That's the low end.
1: The hats take 6 weeks to
6: complete. So they're not going to have them in time for the action, number one.
1: Well.
6: And if you keep reading, the guy...
2: What do they look like?
3: Well, they're each one is bespoke.
6: Yeah, this guy's an artist, and the cheap ones are $700. But it says here they make 100 hats a year.
3: Well, okay.
1: That is not in my story.
6: I didn't want to give you the whole thing, but what bothers me, first of all...
1: Oh, okay.
6: There's a lot of things that bother me. What's a haberdasher, Chick?
2: No, it's not.
3: That's a milliner.
1: It covers a menswear.
3: Exactly.
6: Haberdasher is not a hat maker. That's a milliner.
3: Yeah, but he owns a hat. He also has other clothing there.
6: No, he just makes hats.
3: Oh, then that's incorrect. Yeah, well, wait. Does he also sell other clothing, though?
1: Okay. Is it okay for a hat maker to go to a haberdashery convention?
3: Yes, because it's part of menswear and clothing.
1: You.
3: And
6: okay. I just think, this is the thing about he's making World Cup hats. Then later on in the article, it says he makes 100 a year.
3: Now, Chick, I don't want a milliner I don't want a haberdasher at a milliner convention.
1: It cannot go the other way, can it?
3: Get that guy out of here.
2: Ah.
6: That's the problem with the world today.
1: Yeah,
6: you got poodles and Labradors creating freaks.
3: It's an affront to nature.
1: Yes. Golden doodles?
7: Yeah, Labradoodles. You can buy clothes and have them sent right to your house in 20 minutes.
2: I know. It's great, isn't it?
7: Labrador Dash.
2: Mm-hmm. Labrador.
3: Are you a Labrador Dasher?
7: I am.
1: I can't believe I'm saying this. That's very funny. Labrador Dash.
3: What about people who make nuns' clothing?
2: What about them?
1: Haberdashery?
3: Habit dashers.
1: Yeah.
3: Yeah. Right?
6: No.
3: What about if you're going to make clothing for the Flintstones? You're a Yabba Dasher.
6: Well worth it. And I read this story and said, I'm not going to pass this to the guys. It's too stupid.
3: Now, clothing makers for stores like Lane Bryant and Casual Male,
2: right?
3: Those are flabberdashers.
1: That's right.
6: But it's they call them a bespoke. What is it? Bespoke milliner?
3: It just means custom. Bespoke.
2: I didn't know what bespoke
3: means. Tailor-made or custom.
2: Okay.
1: Yeah.
6: I think he opens for Post Malone when they go out
3: and do
6: it. Bespoke milliner, Post Malone.
1: If you use bespoke, you can charge 40% more.
3: Yeah, it's one of those.
6: Artisan. No, there's a picture of this guy. He makes cool hats, but again, just make a lot of them. And the one thing I really admire about this guy, it says he creates 100 hats per year for exclusive clientele. He will not reveal who his clients are.
3: Oh, probably your country stars.
1: Well, but that's, yeah.
6: I know, I like that about
1: common
6: him.
1: Common courtesy. Yeah.
6: Yeah, he obviously makes them for, and I think that some of these hats, I think, approach 10 grand.
3: Wow.
6: So, but it just seems odd that they would have this big thing about how he's made all these World Cup hats when he's made, four?
3: Tom, where do you keep, you have a cowboy hat and you'll wear it. Walking the dog?
6: Yep, all the time.
1: You keep it in a box when it's not on your head?
3: That's what I was going to ask.
6: Yeah. Didn't I bring the case?
7: You did.
3: Yeah, so is that where you keep it?
6: No, actually, we have a hat wall.
2: A hat wall.
3: Does it hang on a hook or is it on a head?
6: They're pegs.
7: We need to see a picture of this hat.
2: I got
7: to
2: see a hat wall.
1: He has a hat wall.
3: I love it, man. I'd love to have a hat. I kind of have a hat wall.
6: When you walk in the side of my house, there's a little room.
2: Like a mud room?
6: Yeah.
7: Mm-hmm.
6: And so on the one wall, we just had a our friend put pegs in.
3: That's pretty cool.
6: So they're probably, I don't know, 20.
1: So him putting pegs on the wall, what did that, $60,000, $70,000 for installation on that?
2: Mike didn't charge that much.
6: It's a ladder, right? Those racks you buy.
1: You know,
6: them
1: and what's Mike's deal? He gets me hooked on these tomatoes, and then I never see him again.
2: Oh, he'll
1: what
2: bring
1: the
2: tomatoes.
1: Problem?
2: Don't worry.
7: Those are good tomatoes.
1: Okay.
2: Yeah, they're
1: all
2: coming.
1: Right.
6: They're on the way.
1: Well,
2: I wish he'd come
1: I'm
2: and put
1: saying.
2: My hooks up.
6: Yeah, but no, yeah, and then yeah, but you're supposed to. Did you know this with a cowboy hat? If you put it on a table, you're supposed to have them upside down.
3: Yeah.
1: So, ideally, yes.
6: Yeah,
3: that's kind of what I was wondering is how you stored it in between walks.
6: You know, but I have two of them.
1: I've don't got put them on a bed either.
6: Winter one and a summer one.
3: Oh, great!
6: And yeah,
1: what is the difference?
7: White and black,
1: heavier. Or?
6: Yeah, the winter one's a little heavier. Yeah.
3: Cool.
6: The summer one's kind of.
1: Now, do you have a raincoat, if you will,
2: oh,
1: for your hat?
2: Oh yeah, those plastic things.
1: You put on
2: things?
1: There if it's raining. You.
6: I don't.
2: Oh, you need that.
7: You can't ruin a hat like that.
3: You really could get some of those.
2: Yeah. I'm surprised that's a little they didn't too, send you that no, or didn't, sell
1: wasn't
2: you that.
1: It, wasn't it raining a little bit at Kennedy's funeral? There was somebody wearing a cowboy hat.
3: Boy, how about that cowboy hat on one of the guys ushering
6: Oswald out?
3: Yes.
1: Yeah.
3: That's got to be a famous cowboy
6: Chick
3: hat.
6: Chick and I used to remember we used to know that guy's name. The guy in the white suit.
1: Yeah, yeah. If you said it, I'd say, yep, that's
3: I
1: it.
3: Wonder if
7: he's the police chief, I think, right?
3: Who do you think has that hat?
1: I don't know, but I would.
6: Every one of the... Like I think hat. Every one of those guys is deceased by now. Yeah. Right?
3: Twinkie the Kid had a good hat.
1: Yes, he did.
3: It was a tall cowboy
2: yeah,
3: hat.
2: It was. Like
1: it
2: a
1: doesn't
2: stovepipe.
1: Get mentioned right, enough. Right. It's almost as if the Twinkie continues.
3: The Arby's Arby's logo is a good cowboy hat.
6: Yeah. We could
2: the
6: do
2: original.
6: A...
2: Remember they used to have the sign? Right.
1: As a cowboy hat, yeah.
3: Remember I was wrong about Arby's? One day I had what I thought was a brilliant epiphany where I went, oh my gosh, Arby's... RB, mm-hmm. roast beef.
1: Right.
3: And I lived that way for years. And then we found out, not at all.
1: It's
3: not
1: the name of the guys who... I always thought it was America's
6: it's roast... It's not roast beef?
3: No, it's some guy's name.
1: Yeah, R and B or something.
3: Talk about...
1: Like Roger Brown.
3: Your name is your destiny.
6: Wow.
1: But
6: how about BJ?
2: Oh, boy.
7: Wholesale.
6: Turns out it's Bob and John. It's a gay thing.
1: No, if you go to BJ's,
3: already, it is a gay thing.
1: You need reservations. They're
6: to be honest,
1: busy.
6: I need to be honest with you guys.
3: Please.
1: Well, my about time.
6: The reason that my one hat, I don't have the douchey raincoat thing on.
2: Right.
6: I'm not making this up, Pat. I wish you could play, but that hat is made of beaver.
3: Oh, so it wouldn't affect it.
6: Yeah.
2: So really, it can get
1: no
2: wet.
1: No kidding.
6: Yeah,
1: right.
6: It can get
1: gotcha.
6: Wet. But not the straw-like one, the winter one. It's made of beaver.
3: Plus, you wear it.
2: Wait a minute.
3: You wear it to keep the sun from affecting you. If it's raining out, you might not. You could wear a regular hat.
6: Yeah.
2: So wait a minute. The straw hat is your winter hat?
6: No, summer. Sorry, did
2: okay,
6: I misspeak?
2: Yeah. All right, because yeah. I was confused. So the beaver one is winter. Yeah.
1: Beaver will keep your head warm.
6: And again,
1: put your head in a beaver, it'll keep you warm.
6: Didn't Elvis say that in one of the documentaries?
1: I think he did.
6: He had his face buried in a beaver.
3: Ah, that reminds me.
6: But yeah, I'm supposed to. My dermatologist, she said to me, I need to cover the tops of my ears because I've already had that surgery.
3: Yeah.
6: Well, no, it's important.
3: Right, you're
6: I mean,
3: doing
6: it's
3: the right thing.
6: If you're sun sensitive.
3: It was either that or wear fake Spock ears. And the cowboy hat's cooler.
2: Oh, there's a girl in my grocery store that wears those. She works there.
6: She wears fake Spock ears all the time.
3: And they are the fake ones?
2: Yeah.
3: Or they,
1: wait a minute.
3: Did she get them surgically?
2: No, she's...
1: Like all the time?
2: Yeah, she wears
1: so
2: them all
1: there,
2: the time.
1: I go there today, she'll have them on.
2: If she's working, she'll have them
6: what
2: on.
6: What is that message? What is that sending?
3: Well, live long and prosper, I think is the message.
6: No, but there's obviously some sexual component.
7: No, she's
2: sexual,
7: just having fun.
2: She's just a big Star Trek.
6: Does that mean...
7: Yeah.
6: You know, can you beam me into your hot...
3: Dude, I bet if you went in... You know what you should do, Chris? Well... If a guy were interested in her, he could learn, like, you look pretty today in Klingon and just melt her.
1: Yeah. No, Spock's a Vulcan. Do they have their language as well, or we're just not aware of it?
3: Oh, I don't know if there's a Vulcan language that's not English as well. But
6: I think Josh has nailed it.
3: But that would any be, Star Trek.
6: Yeah, you right, would be. Right. That is so advanced.
3: Yeah.
6: In nerddom. That would be, because, I mean, you know, there's, as they say, there's someone for everyone.
2: Sure.
6: So, in nerd love.
2: Mm-hmm.
6: Has there been a nerd version of a Hallmark movie?
3: Oh, like a convention type?
1: Sure.
3: People meet
6: have
3: at a convention.
6: Have they done an ultra nerdy Hallmark?
3: Not that I know of, but.
6: That might be a challenge. We've been talking about writing a Hallmark movie.
3: I don't know about a convention one.
6: That'd be fun.
3: Now, would you.
6: Just think of the, I guess it would probably be hard to do because of the copyright stuff.
3: You know what they could do, though?
6: Hmm.
3: this would help. This would have no copyright issue. There's a giant Hallmark movie convention, and two people could meet at that. And then you have cameos from all the Hallmark stars.
1: There you go.
6: This is $1 million idea.
3: Wow. I promise you, it'll be done in the next couple of years.
6: Because they just heard it.
3: Yeah.
6: These are the O'Reilly Auto Parts Studios. 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
31: A better life with Dr. Sanjay Gupta.
32: 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And by age 50, about 85% of men will have significantly thinning hair. That's according to the American Hair Loss Association. Now, one dermatologist explained that hair loss can either be genetic or it can be triggered by stress, illness, surgery, medications, major life events. No matter the cause, a lot of men, understandably, are frustrated by hair loss because it seems like a loss of control. You can take great care of your scalp by all sorts of expensive lotions and potions, but that might not matter. There are some tried and true medications that might work, like minoxidil or finasteride. But another solution is just shaving it off, and I've heard more and more how liberating this can be for a lot of guys. That's the ultimate control of their appearance. I'm Dr. Sanjay Gupta, helping you live a better life.
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0: Mostly cloudy with maybe an isolated shower this morning. We also have some haze from wildfire smoke again. This afternoon, a bit more sunshine, quickly followed by some strong to maybe severe storms with hail and wind, highs in the mid-70s. With the KKTV 11 Alert Weather, I'm meteorologist Kevin Bloomberg.
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11: We have a crash. This will be southbound Powers between Palmer Park and Galley. We also have heavier volume on I-25 through Colorado Springs, southbound from Briargate down to Garden of the Gods. Northbound lanes heavy from South Academy up to Fillmore. Platts backing up at Murray, and also heavier volume Highway 24 at Meridian. I'm Sean Martinez. This is traffic.
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1: Dear Bob and Tom Show, hello. Sorry. I'm Chick McGee. How are you? Object Matrimony. Oh, no, that's not right. Hi, we're in the O'Reilly Auto Parts Studios. It's the Bob and Tom Show. There's Christy Lee.
2: Oh, hello.
1: There's Pat Godwin.
3: Hey, Chick.
1: There's Josh Arnold.
4: Never forget, Christy Lee is the hallway bully.
2: That's right.
4: Every time you walk past her, hey, dingus.
2: Yeah. Push you down.
1: She takes her fingers and flips the back of your ear as you walk
2: I like
1: them.
2: To do that thing where I buckle your knees, you know, with my knees. Yeah.
4: You know what you would do? I bet you're at a grocery store. You're a an ankle shopping cart hitter.
2: Yeah. I'm also I'm a climber. I can climb a shelf better than anybody.
4: Oh, I'd love to see it.
2: Yeah.
4: She's
1: Thursday's
4: a
1: Cosby. Spider monkey. I'm Chick. Hello, Tom, and I have some advice for you.
5: What's that?
1: If maybe you're feeling down and you need a good laugh.
5: Yes.
1: I found that there's a brand new discovery for me. It's called Next Door.
2: Oh, yeah.
5: Next
1: it's just,
5: Door.
1: It just, it's people in neighborhoods sharing their thoughts and feelings and going through the everyday of what we call life.
4: Isn't it like the third most popular app or something?
1: It's unbelievable, the stuff on here. And I just opened it up just for the heck of it and took a look and see if there's anything. And
2: is it your neighborhood or is it just any neighborhood?
1: In my case, I am signed in. This is my neighborhood.
2: Okay.
4: Oh, no.
5: Are these legitimate complaints?
1: This is from, I can't say who this is from. It's really specific, but I'm just going to read her post to you. And I'm not making any of this up.
4: Okay.
1: I was just seen at a hospital by a neurologist. I told him I was hard of hearing, but did not have my hearing aids in, and I needed him to speak a little louder. He refused. Your hearing is fine. I will not speak up, he said. I pushed back and told him I was diagnosed by an audiologist and had multiple audiograms done, and I needed him to speak up. No! I will not speak up. You can hear me just fine.
6: What the hell? what is happening here?
1: I told him this was a violation of ADA rights, and legally he had to speak up. He laughed and said, no, that's not right. I was in tears at this point. I was so angry. I just needed him to speak a little louder. I did not feel comfortable discussing my medical needs when I was missing about every other word. Well, I ended the appointment before he'd done any kind of exam. I could not for the life of me figure out what his name was. I never understood it. He talked so fast, I quietly missed it. Please be aware, her point of the post.
2: No, I was going to say.
1: Your accessibility needs may be ignored by one of your providers.
5: There's something wrong with that story.
1: This what do you is, mean?
3: That's a neighborhood?
4: This, you know, this is exactly
1: happened.
4: What I thought Next Door would be.
2: Yeah, I always thought, you know, Steve down the street's not taking his garbage cans. Well, and we need to do something about
4: that. That's kind of
2: that.
4: What it's meant
1: to be. No, it's on there, too.
4: Of course, it just turned into.
2: Yeah, I was on it for a short time, and I had to get off.
1: You would love it because a lot of the posts are, does anyone know what's going on at 3rd and 5th Streets?
2: Oh, yeah.
1: What's going to go in there?
2: I saw a cop the other day. Why was he parked in front of da-da-da-da-da's house?
1: Yep.
2: Yeah. Oh, yeah.
1: What's going on there?
3: There's a guy in a cowboy hat and lights all over his body.
1: Yeah, walking his dogs at 3 in the morning. What's
5: I don't wear
1: problem?
5: The cowboy hat at night. I wear my Then Came Bronson hat with the clip-on light.
4: Dressed like he's in Starlight Express.
1: Oh, and here's a post. These are one of my favorites. Anyone know, there's a picture with it. Anyone know what kind of bird this is? I love its chirp.
5: Oh, that's sweet.
2: Is there a picture of it?
5: I'll do one in my neighborhood. Can we find out who smokes the cigarettes with the white filters that keeps leaving them all over the street?
3: That's exactly what it does.
1: You would be right at home on that.
5: And can we pelt him with paintball bullets before we hit him with the real thing? I'm sick of picking them up. My dogs eat them. My dog's getting poisoned by your cigarette butt, you a-hole. Can I put that in there?
1: Yeah, is that happening?
5: Yeah.
1: Well, I think you should make it known that that's a problem. So, and the Next Door's the
5: and they're the whatever brand they are, they're white filters.
4: What dog eats cigarette butts?
5: Hey, look, my dogs are idiots. Okay? They're dogs. They're living with me. Maybe I made them crazy.
4: I don't know about that. It's
1: just... You might have made them crazy.
5: No, my street is not your ashtray, okay?
1: Hey, and don't put your butt in my pool. No, that's not right. Wait a minute.
2: Is it workers? Is there somebody building a house near you?
5: No, because they're strewn up and down. It's must be one of the...
2: somebody's walking. Well, somebody's hiding their cigarettes.
5: They're not going to be walking for long. Their lungs are going to fail.
2: Somebody's hiding their smoking from somebody
3: exactly
2: else.
3: That's exactly what's going on.
5: All the more reason to expose them.
1: Is that right?
5: Hope they end up in prison smoking their roommate.
1: You know, and by the way, people who don't smoke, and if you sneak a cigarette and come back in the house, we always smell
2: it. Of course you know.
1: Absolutely. Yeah.
4: They're constantly surprised. Oh, you can smell that?
2: Yeah.
1: Yeah. Oh, yeah.
5: Yes. Now, have we finished our sports broadcast?
1: No, we haven't even started. Oh yes, we did. I'm sorry. We've got, that's right.
7: Stupid world record.
5: More volume on that thing. Hit it.
1: Okay.
5: There we go.
1: There it is.
4: A little better.
1: Tell me I ain't a professional. A school teacher from Iraq has created the world's largest ballpoint pen.
4: All right. I'd like to take a look at this.
1: Mr. Yahya.
4: I don't.
1: Hamdan.
5: How does he spell his first name?
2: Yahya.
1: Y-A-H.
2: Yeah.
4: Sitting on my ya-ya, waiting for my
1: eye. Y-A-H-Y-A.
5: That's your ya-ya.
2: Ya-ya.
1: Hamdan, last name, earned the Guinness World Record. He unveiled a functional ballpoint pen.
4: Christine, did you ever read Divine Sisters of the Ya-Ya? Or Divine...
2: Traveling Pants.
4: Yeah. The Ya-Ya Sisterhood.
2: Yeah, that's it. Yeah, I've read that.
1: Mm-hmm. Hamdan unveiled a functional pen, a ballpoint pen measuring 21 feet, 7 inches. Roughly the size of a London bus.
4: Wow.
2: 21 feet.
1: It weighs 207.
2: Where do you find notebook paper to write on?
1: 207 pounds, 3.75 ounces. It's heavier. I love the similes that this that the author draws in these stories. The 207 pound, 3.75.

0: It's like 10 feet.
1: No. That
0: yes,
1: guy's,
0: yes.
1: That guy's 6 feet tall. Remember, with perspective, it's...
0: Yeah, maybe 12 feet.
1: No.
2: Chick, what are we working with here? Is it a snap or a twist?
3: It looks like a twist, doesn't it?
0: Looks like a twist, yeah. I don't see
4: come
0: that.
4: Come on, baby!
1: It's a slender pen.
2: Slender? As opposed to a fat pen?
3: How many fat like pens pipeline. Do you know?
1: No, I mean, well, it's...
2: The only fat pen I know is... Chris Penn, and he's no longer with us.
1: It's like one of these as opposed to one of these.
3: Okay.
1: Right?
0: I still say that's if that's 12 feet, it's...
1: No.
3: If it's 12 feet or 21 feet.
1: It's the perspective. Because if he were lying down, he could fit there three times.
0: 21 feet, 7.5 inches is what the story says.
2: Got Steven Spielberg's picture in the back there?
5: But look, it can't even write all that scribble in the back.
3: Yeah.
2: Yeah, that's not. Yeah, exactly.
5: It's not to curse.
0: And it's right to left. What the hell is that all about?
2: Yeah, does it only write in Iraq?
1: That's their language. Iraq.
2: That's right.
0: Iraqian.
2: Crack open a book.
5: Jeez, Tom.
1: Do you speak Iraq? I don't. I'm sure, it's.
2: Do they have IROCs in Iraq? Is there an Iraqi driving an IROC?
0: Camaro?
5: They have Iraq and roll.
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7: We have a crash. This will be southbound Powers between Palmer Park and Galley. We also have heavier volume on I-25 through Colorado Springs, southbound from Briargate down to Garden of the Gods. Northbound lanes heavy from South Academy up to Fillmore. Platts backing up at Murray, and also heavier volume Highway 24 at Meridian. I'm Sean Martinez's traffic.
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7: For more than a decade, the Environmental Working Group has put out a list of the so-called Dirty Dozen. These are the non-organic produce contaminated with the highest levels of pesticides. Well, this year, spinach topped the list, followed by kale, collard, mustard greens, strawberries, grapes, nectarines, peaches, cherries, apples, blackberries, pears, potatoes, and blueberries. Now, all these fruits and vegetables are part of a healthy diet, so no one is saying you shouldn't eat them. Point is, though, you could consider buying these items organic if and when you can, and then taking extra care when you wash them. The FDA recommends rinsing all fruits and vegetables, even the ones that are organic, under running water that is slightly warmer than room temperature. Don't use soap, bleach, or any fancy produce washes. I'm Dr. Sanjay Gupta, helping you live a better life.
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0: 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KKFM Mornings with Bob and Tom. Very, very frightening.
1: Welcome back to the Bob and Tom Show. We're in the O'Reilly Auto Parts Studios. Christy Lee at the news desk.
2: Hi.
1: Stronger than dirt. Don't There's Pat Godwin.
3: Hey, chick.
1: Hey. Josh Arnold.
4: Closed circuit. Tom, yep. That was completely my fault.
5: You can do it now. Okay, there we go.
1: There's Ace Cosby.
6: Hello.
1: I'm Chick McGee. Hello, Tom.
5: Hello, Chick McGee. I have a complaint.
1: All right.
4: Lay it on us, Papa.
5: Again.
2: I like that.
1: I hope we can help.
5: There are a lot of serious things going wrong in the world right now. I get that.
1: Sure.
5: There's not much I can do about it, but there are some things I can change.
1: What do you mean? Do you feel responsible?
5: No, I've given up.
1: Oh, well.
5: I can't keep up anymore.
1: You should have.
4: It's not a bad philosophy. You control what you can.
1: Yeah.
5: There's too much going on. I can't.
1: Grant me the serenity to blah, blah, blah.
4: Okay. as is often tattooed.
5: Admit, this is a minor problem. First of all, I'm a huge fan of flying. I love my pilots, the flight attendants, the mechanics, everybody.
4: Right.
5: They're great. I never complain about it. And this is not a harsh complaint at all.
4: Okay.
5: I tend to avoid drinking or eating on an airplane.
4: Mm-hmm. I see.
3: Of course, yeah.
5: Because I don't want to have to get up and use the toilet facility.
2: Sure.
5: Et cetera, et cetera. But they often pass out the snacks. And I was recently on a flight, excellent flight, great pilots, et cetera, et cetera. The snacks were... a garlic peanut mix of some sort.
4: Okay. No kidding.
1: All right.
5: And maybe not peanut, garlic.
2: It was
4: maybe Gardetto's type.
5: Whatever it was.
1: A Gardetto's.
3: Like a trail mix.
5: Whatever it was, garlic.
4: Wow, that's a bold choice on a plane.
5: That's a bad choice on a plane. I don't want to be sitting next to the. As you may recall, I sat next to the representative from the. I never bathe. I've never taken a bath.
1: Are you
5: representative of another country? But
1: are you exaggerating, or was it bad? Real bad.
5: Oh, that guy stunk.
1: Really?
5: Yes.
1: My goodness.
4: I know what happened here, and they're not going to tell you this, and for the right reason. There was clearly a vampire on that flight.
2: Oh.
4: So you break out the garlics. That's when they break out the garlics now.
5: Uh-huh.
2: Okay.
4: Because I can't come over the speaker and go, one of you is a vampire. Everybody, you're gonna have bedlam.
2: So they saved your life. Look at it that way.
5: And I guess so. But
1: if there was a vampire on the plane, what do we know? He was invited to come on.
4: Had to have been.
1: Had to be invited.
3: By a flight attendant, probably.
2: Were all the windows closed?
4: Yeah, could you just roll the window down?
5: Damn it, I didn't think of that.
2: No, I mean the shutters, because it's during
3: the sun.
1: Would you do that for me the next flight you take? Call the stewardess open with the button and say, excuse me, can I roll my window down?
2: I didn't mean that. I meant the
4: please. No, we know, but now we're having fun with
1: that. Now we're having fun.
2: I was like...
5: No, you're not.
1: Doesn't reflect on you.
5: Right. I just thought it was kind of odd that they had garlic.
4: I get why
5: snacks.
4: That's odd. You know what, though? Peanuts aren't odor-free. Somebody who has peanut breath?
2: Yeah.
1: Yeah.
5: Okay.
4: But garlic is a strong...
5: Yeah.
4: Yeah.
5: So, anyway.
4: What's your favorite piece of a Gardetto's mix?
1: The actual dark chili.
4: The brown wafer kind of thingy?
1: Absolutely.
4: I agree with you.
5: See, I don't approve.
1: They have sell bags of just those.
4: Are those rye?
5: I don't
4: those
5: like
4: are
5: the,
4: rye.
5: The Chex Mix and all that stuff, I hate that.
4: You don't like any of that?
2: You don't like Chex Mix?
5: No.
1: Huh. Oh, my gosh.
5: There's too much diversity in our culture. I don't want it in my snacks.
4: Get this melting pot of flavor out of here.
1: Give me all the same color chips. That's all I know.
4: Yeah, he does like Lay's.
3: Give me a blonde Lay's.
1: Yes, a nice blonde American Lay's. Hitler-like Lay's. The Aryan chips.
4: Yes.
5: I think you guys are taking it too far.
4: I want a bowl of Caucasian crisps.
5: As the song goes, keep them separated. Do you like that stuff where they mix everything together? I can't
4: sometimes.
5: Stand
4: it. Sometimes.
2: Why?
4: Sometimes.
2: Love it.
1: All right. Oh. Other than Lay's potato chips, which we know you love, what is your go-to snack?
4: Do you like pretzels?
1: Like a pretzel?
5: I do. I like those soft pretzels at the airport.
4: But that's not necessarily...
2: It's like a pretzel rod.
4: What shape, if you guys are going with crunchy bagged pretzels, what shape do you most want?
2: The sticks.
4: Oh, interesting.
1: The traditional bow, I guess?
4: The twist?
1: Whatever
2: I like
1: that
2: the
1: is.
2: Sticks.
4: All right.
3: I like a rod.
2: Do you?
3: Yeah.
2: You pretend like a cigar?
3: Yeah, it's fun.
4: I always pretend like they're a cigar. I will when I'm 95.
2: Yes.
5: You don't have any...
2: like, I'll be 95. Do you suck the salt off?
4: You guys aren't going to care for this. I'll crumble the salt off so I don't have... I want a less salty pretzel.
5: Is it too homoerotic to suck the salt off?
4: No, because I suck the salt off because it slides into the anus easier.
1: There might be some stinging.
5: And ladies and gentlemen, that's a wrap.
1: Hey!
5: Once again, I'm not complaining about flying. I'm so glad to be there, and I wouldn't have had the snack.
1: You're complaining about the snacks they're offering.
5: No, I just thought it was a very odd choice. It was my first time on that particular airline. They were excellent.
1: The only problem with food is like a sandwich that somebody opens
4: up. And Chick, you nailed it. It
1: always seems like it's chicken teriyaki rarely, or something. Yep.
4: The person who comes on a plane with a Subway, rarely is it the turkey and lettuce.
1: Right.
4: It is the chicken onion teriyaki.
1: Right, with extra teriyaki sauce. It's amazing.
5: Actually, there is one technical thing that they've got to redo.
1: On the plane?
5: Yeah, it used to be now because whatever, well, everyone's bringing on, they all have the same suitcases now. We all do, so you don't have to check luggage.
2: Carry-on, yes.
1: Editor's note. The roller bag that Tom's referring to, he only discovered them less than a year ago.
2: Yeah.
5: Kelly got me one. but they're all the same size, and they fit in the over. But what happens now is, since they used to have the brains to have someone supervising, now you get in the plane, and all the overhead's taken.
2: A lot of airlines still do that. I don't know which one you were on.
5: And then the people in the front can't get your bag. So when it's time to get off the plane, my bag's 40 rows up. So they need to have someone going, no, you have to put your bag where you're sitting.
1: Above your own.
2: Somebody's already taken the spot.
1: They should load
5: the back first. Those people should have to take their bags all the way back.
1: That's never going to change.
4: I know, but I've never understood why airplanes don't load back to front.
2: I don't either. I agree.
1: There was some sort of online, and it showed that it saves like 13 minutes.
4: No kidding.
1: To do it that way.
4: Wow.
1: Back to front.
4: Oh, it does save time to do it back to front.
1: Absolutely.
4: But they're not doing it.
5: Yeah, and then there's always the people standing up there, and as soon as they say they'd like to welcome the handicapped and the military, et cetera, et cetera, and there's always the crazy lady that doesn't have permission to do that, and then she gets up there, and, I'm sorry, can I get... Oh, no.
1: You know what I'm
3: Has anybody here flown with Tom besides me?
1: Yeah, we have.
4: Yes, but it was sort of a separate thing.
2: We didn't have to watch him.
1: I found that Tom is mistaken for being absent on a plane. He tries to not say much.
4: You
5: know who hates flying with me?
2: It's Kelly.
5: My wife.
2: Yeah.
3: Because you're thrown by most of everything that happens in the process.
5: I like to get there 2 hours
3: early. The parking, the line.
1: Pat, people in glass houses.
3: Oh, I'm not thrown by it. I'm just annoyed by it.
1: All right. Okay. You know what I'm thinking about doing, and I think I could pull it off, is if there's anyone else that needs a little extra time to get on the plane, board now. And I thought, you know, just a quick little subtle limp.
2: Yeah.
1: And go on up and take advantage of it.
5: Who was telling me they had a friend that had a fake cast?
3: Me. That's a comedian in front that I traveled with a lot, and he faked.
2: He's no longer alive. You can say his name.
3: He had like a thing that he brought with him to put on his leg.
4: Amazing.
3: Yeah. And he'd get on first.
4: Semi-despicable.
1: Yeah.
3: That's why I'm not saying his name.
4: Right.
1: Good Lord, you got to prepare for that. You got to keep it in your carry-on until you need it.
4: What?
5: Okay, right now I want to talk to you about the doctors at Brickhouse Nutrition. They've been working on something for a long time, and they've come up with a supplement called Lean. It's about weight loss. It's not a, what do you call those things?
2: GLP-1, Tom.
5: What are the stabber devices
2: GLP-1.
5: Called? GLP-1. EpiPens. Right?
2: Yeah.
5: Those things. That's not what this is.
2: No.
5: Why'd you even bring that up? You're confusing people. Lean is a supplement.
1: He's heckling himself.
5: Lean is a weight loss supplement. 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
6: Packed like lemmings into shiny metal boxes.
7: We have a crash. This will be southbound Powers between Palmer Park and Galley. We also have heavier volume on I-25 through Colorado Springs, southbound from Briar Gate down to Guard of the Gods. Northbound lanes heavy from South Academy up to Fillmore. Platts backing up at Murray, and also heavier volume Highway 24 at Meridian. I'm Sean Martinez's traffic.
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22: A Better Life with Dr. Sanjay Gupta.
23: By age 35, two-thirds of American men will experience some degree of noticeable hair loss. And by age 50, about 85% of men will have significantly thinning hair. That's according to the American Hair Loss Association. Now, one dermatologist explained that hair loss can either be genetic or it can be triggered by stress, illness, surgery, medications, major life events. No matter the cause, a lot of men, understandably, are frustrated by hair loss because it seems like a loss of control. You can take great care of your scalp by all sorts of expensive lotions and potions, but that might not matter. There are some tried and true medications that might work, like minoxidil or finasteride. But another solution is just shaving it off. And I've heard more and more how liberating this can be for a lot of guys. That's the ultimate control of their appearance. I'm Dr. Sanjay Gupta, helping you live a better life.
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3: I was daydreaming like nobody's business.
2: Daydreaming and I'm thinking of you. What is that song? It's got to be daydreaming. Daydreaming and I'm thinking of you. There's Christy Lee at the news desk.
4: Hello.
2: There's Pat Godwin.
5: Hey, chick.
2: And his hair.
5: It's all poofy.
2: Magnificent.
4: Yeah. It was great when you walked in this morning.
5: I didn't even notice.
4: Oh, it was fabulous.
2: If you would have said, I spent the night in jail, I would have not been surprised.
4: It looked like you had just rolled out of bed and walked in here, like literally moments.
2: Did Josh take you by surprise when he picked you up?
5: No.
4: Okay.
5: It was dark out. We didn't notice.
2: There's Jess Hooker.
6: Hi.
2: There's Josh Arnold.
3: Hi.
2: Are you still picking him up every morning, Josh?
3: Yeah, I picked him up this morning.
2: How's that go? Because I know that you wake up and you're ready to go, and you like talking to, especially in the car.
3: Yeah, he and I have different approaches. And yeah. What are you going to do? You know, it's nothing.
7: So does he just blab away to himself?
3: Not this morning.
7: You actually talked with him?
3: Oh, no. He was mostly silent.
7: Oh, I see.
6: Nice.
7: Oh, that's
5: so
7: nice.
5: I've learned how to adapt to the inside of that car.
6: The first day.
7: When are you going to be able to drive again?
5: 2 more weeks.
3: So who's doing it next week?
2: Not it.
7: I'm not available.
5: You live right across the street.
4: He's off next. Are you off next week?
3: No.
7: Oh. We have to do a little history here.
2: You know what? I should pick you up next a couple days next week.
5: Go ahead.
2: Yeah. I should do that and run a recorder.
5: Are you chatty?
2: You never mind.
5: Jess and I are chatty. She should pick me up.
6: Yeah, I should.
5: We're gals in the car.
6: Oh yeah, but
5: gossipy, we're having a blast.
6: Not paying attention to the driving.
5: No, she'll just kill him.
2: Tom, today in history.
7: Thank you very much.
2: You're welcome.
7: This is a good one today. We've got a lot of cool stuff going on here.
3: Okay.
7: Anyone remember who Lucian B. Smith was? And say 1867, what did he patent?
3: Tell us about him.
4: Lucian B. Smith.
3: Smith and Wesson.
7: No.
2: I'm going to say the hand mixer.
7: No. Probably one of the most important inventions in the history of the West.
3: The pocket.
4: The West.
5: The West.
2: The six shooter.
7: Nope.
5: The sifter of gold.
7: Nope.
4: Yeah, that's what I was thinking.
7: Barbed wire.
4: Oh.
2: Wow. My other guess was the cattle. Concubine.
7: Barbed wire.
2: If your last name was Wire, would you name your child Barbara?
3: I would name my child Berdana.
4: Berdana.
3: Berdana Wire.
7: like the Tim Harden song, like a bird in a wire. Or that's Leonard Cohen. Leonard Cohen song, right?
2: Your references are amazingly just
7: Leonard
2: obscure
7: Cohen?
2: As
7: he's
2: the a, day is
7: he's
2: long.
7: Not obscure. Okay, sorry. Lucian Smith patented barbed wire, named after his wife, Barb.
3: Oh, that's nice.
2: That's not true.
7: Very sweet.
6: You think that's top 10 tattoos, barbed wire?
7: Funny enough. Yeah. 1867, June 27th, the first barbed wire tattoo in the Old West.
2: Can you imagine tattooing technology in 1820?
4: Oh, no.
2: Like a nail.
7: And hasn't the barbed wire tattoo gone the way of the man bun? Isn't that over?
2: Absolutely not.
6: I think it was like late 90s, early 2000s.
4: It was during the movie, I think, when Pam Anderson did it.
6: Oh, yes.
2: Which is a surprisingly okay movie.
3: Oh, gosh.
4: Barbed wire?
3: I saw it in the theater and was...
2: It's amazing. I smell Oscar.
3: You know, I'll give it another look.
2: Okay.
3: Was bored to tears.
2: No okay. kidding.
7: Back to history. 1876. This is one of the few...
3: You know, you fill the room with people, and when those people talk, you get mad.
2: Yeah, he sure does.
7: I know. Opine more about some movie no one's ever seen.
2: talk about Leonard Cohen. Yeah. That 0.09% of people enjoy.
7: Well, among the semi-literate, I think
4: more people know Pamela Anderson than Leonard Cohen.
7: Well, who would you rather?
2: I know it's sad.
7: Who would you rather
2: true.
7: Sleep with, Christy?
4: Pamela Anderson. Yeah. Leonard Cohen's dead.
7: Make a video.
2: Leonard Cohen is so tender and caring.
4: Is he?
2: Damn right he is.
7: Okay.
2: He whispers
5: in my ear.
7: To the illiterati.
2: Hallelujah.
7: This is important. 1876, the Battle of Little Bighorn.
2: What about Big Bighorn?
7: Yeah,
2: that's
7: an oxymoron. Really? It's like the old
2: jumbo shrimp. And they said nothing.
7: I have a question. There has to be somewhere someone has to have a place called Custard's Last Stand.
3: Oh, they do.
4: Yeah, it wasn't talked about that before. Yeah.
7: Is it? Okay.
3: Yes. They sent us some info.
2: It's at the corner it's at the corner of Hack and Tired.
7: Did you know that they think
5: all over the country there's
7: I'm not suggesting never mind. Did you know that they think the theory is that Custer was not scalped?
4: No, I didn't know that.
7: I'm not making this up.
2: He had really long hippie hair though, right?
7: No, that's the thing. He started to go bald.
2: Right.
7: And so he famously
5: Custer's Last Strand.
7: He cut his hair. He had his hair shorn off before the battle.
4: Oh.
7: And the theory is that he was in fact not scalped.
2: But he was.
7: And they killed. They also disinterred his body and took it back.
4: Yeah, no matter what, he's
7: later.
4: Dead. He
7: oh,
4: was
7: yeah.
4: killed.
7: Yeah,
3: Pat, don't make jokes when we're learning, please.
4: Yeah.
5: I won't.
3: He's a boring son of a
2: Did
3: bitch.
2: Did you hear?
7: Now, Josh.
5: Hallelujah.
7: I know you're more familiar with the Battle of Foghorn Leghorn.
3: Yeah. I'll say it was a bloody day.
2: The corner of Hack and Tire. I stand by that.
3: Yeah, you should.
2: Thank you.
4: It was very funny, Chick.
3: But it hurt his feelings.
7: 1929. Herbert Hoover authorized construction of what?
5: Damn.
4: Hoover Dam.
2: Damn. Didn't 300 people die during that, or 700 or some crazy?
7: There may be a few folks interred in concrete.
3: That's false.
7: Oh, that didn't happen?
3: When I took the tour of the dam, they told us that that couldn't. Well, you know what? Why did I believe them?
2: Did they say that?
3: No, said because the problem would be that once the body decomposed, there'd be space in there, and the integrity of the dam wouldn't hold.
7: Would it decompose inside concrete?
3: Yeah. So that's what the guy's explanation was.
5: Yeah,
2: do you remember when Herbert Hoover was the big blooper?
7: Yeah, Hebert Hoover,
2: and everybody thought that was hilarious. Remember that?
7: Yeah, that. 1982, Ridley Scott releases Blade Runner.
5: Oh.
3: Boy, there are like seven versions of that, aren't there? The director's cut. The producer's cut.
2: I liked the longest one. I think it's the director's cut.
3: The grips cut.
2: Rutger Hauer, amazing.
3: Yeah, I love that movie. Yeah. It's good.
7: Is Harrison Ford in that?
3: Yeah.
7: So
2: He plays Han Solo in it. Did you know that?
5: That's a weird time.
2: Isn't that weird?
5: Synergy there.
7: Are they going to do, as he ages, Blade Shuffler?
4: Oh.
5: Well, Blade Shuffler.
3: I mean, they did a new Blade Runner four or five years ago.
2: Goose, yeah.
7: How about this one? Nicole Brown Simpson and Ron Goldman in Blade Catcher.
4: Oh.
7: Nope. You guys.
2: We had two or three moans, and he's still giggling.
3: And then he was about to accuse us of not being able to take a joke.
2: Yeah.
7: Yeah, I killed
2: him. Do you have to watch the documentary again?
7: I just watched it again.
2: And live again how awful it all was.
7: And how incredibly guilty he was. Let's see. In 84, Prince released Purple Rain. Mm. If you've got Purple Rain at your place, you probably live near an industrial plant. Yeah. Let's see. Independence Day is the movie that was released on this date in 1996.
3: That's fun.
2: Yeah.
3: Bad. Fun.
2: Yeah.
7: This is sad.
2: Bill Pullman's pretty good in that.
6: I want to hear the sad one.
5: Yeah, let's hear the sad one.
7: You've asked
5: we
7: for
5: can
7: it.
5: Take it.
4: Okay. No.
7: 2009, Michael Jackson died at the age of 50. God,
2: on this date? No kidding?
4: Did Farrah Fawcett die on this date, too, then?
6: Yeah, I think so.
5: She got ignored.
6: Yeah. That's right.
3: She never molested a kid.
7: Yeah.
6: Allegedly.
3: Oh, really?
6: Yeah, you don't know about Farrah Fawcett.
7: But she's probably responsible for more man seed into socks than any woman of her era.
6: I love that hair.
7: The nipples through the
2: Remember that
7: bathing suit
2: poster?
7: Oh, yeah.
2: It went through my high school like, oh, my God.
4: Oh, yeah.
2: Have you guys seen this?
4: Yep.
7: We are in the O'Reilly Auto Parts studios. This is the Bob and Tom Show.
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9: A Better Life with Dr. Sanjay Gupta. For years, we've been talking about both the positive and negative effects of being on social media. And I would say, by and large, for older adults, social media is net positive. Not all positive, but net positive. Helps them keep in touch with friends and stay social. But for younger people, social media use, especially heavy use, tends to be net negative. In fact, according to this year's World Happiness Report, youth who use social media more than 5 hours a day reported a lower level of well-being. And researchers who study this sort of thing found that many teens wish these platforms didn't even exist, and yet they can't seem to stop using them. Experts we talked to largely suggested two things. Ideally, along with your friend group, take some time offline. Also, try to recurate your algorithm so it shows you posts that'll make you feel good. I'm Dr. Sanjay Gupta, helping you live a better life.
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1: 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Could be crazy. 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
6: A Better Life with Dr. Sanjay Gupta.
7: For more than a decade, the Environmental Working Group has put out a list of the so-called Dirty Dozen. These are the non-organic produce contaminated with the highest levels of pesticides. Well, this year, spinach topped the list, followed by kale, collard, mustard greens, strawberries, grapes, nectarines, peaches, cherries, apples, blackberries, pears, potatoes, and blueberries. Now, all these fruits and vegetables are part of a healthy diet, so no one is saying you shouldn't eat them. Point is, though, you could consider buying these items organic if and when you can, and then taking extra care when you wash them. The FDA recommends rinsing all fruits and vegetables, even the ones that are organic, under running water that is slightly warmer than room temperature. Don't use soap, bleach, or any fancy produce washes. I'm Dr. Sanjay Gupta, helping you live a better life.
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12: 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Well, this year, spinach topped the list, followed by kale, collard, mustard greens, strawberries, grapes, nectarines, peaches, cherries, apples, blackberries, pears, potatoes, and blueberries. 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Point is, though, you could consider buying these items organic if and when you can, and then taking extra care when you wash them. The FDA recommends rinsing all fruits and vegetables, even the ones that are organic, under running water that is slightly warmer than room temperature. Don't use soap, bleach, or any fancy produce washes. I'm Dr. Sanjay Gupta, helping you live a better life.
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0: 12, warning World Cup fans from all over the globe to not chug the ranch dressing outside of the airport. They'd be glad to ship it for you. I'm Gina on Classic Rock 98.1 KKFM. Funny headlines this morning, right? World Cup fans going crazy. They're calling it the FIFA 15 because people can't get enough of our macaroni and cheese and ranch dressing. Isn't that something? I can't get enough of all of these great giveaways. We've got a big one with AC/DC and the Gaylord Rockies Resort up the road for that big concert in July. The Chicago Sticks fly away. And then, of course, Free Bird Fest with Leonard Skinner and Riders for Children with Pikes Peak Harley Davidson. We're going to cover it all on today's show with a little topping of ranch dressing on Classic Rock 98.1 KKFM.
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9: A better life with Dr. Sanjay Gupta.
10: By age 35, 2/3 of American men will experience some degree of noticeable hair loss. And by age 50, about 85% of men will have significantly thinning hair. That's according to the American Hair Loss Association. Now, one dermatologist explained that hair loss can either be genetic or it can be triggered by stress, illness, surgery, medications, major life events. No matter the cause, a lot of men, understandably, are frustrated by hair loss because it seems like a loss of control. You can take great care of your scalp by all sorts of expensive lotions and potions, but that might not matter. There are some tried and true medications that might work, like minoxidil or finasteride. But another solution is just shaving it off. And I've heard more and more how liberating this can be for a lot of guys. That's the ultimate control of their appearance. I'm Dr. Sanjay Gupta, helping you live a better life.
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after today and tomorrow, when the rain chances and this wicked weather get out of here, we're just going to be hot with a side of hot. People are going to be going loco. So I figured I'd play you some Heart. It's Classic Rock 98.1 KKFM.

So these guys play in Springfield, Missouri tonight. And on Sunday morning, I was traveling back home from Springfield and there was a tornado watch. So they put all of us under the Springfield airport. True story. You can check my socials. I know. You can't make this kind of stuff up. Journey now with Lights on Classic Rock 98.1 KKFM.

0: It's Classic Rock 98.1 KKFM. So excited to see the thunder from down under. July 28th. It's a sold out show, but we want to send you anyway and give you not one, but two nights at the amazing Gaylord Rockies Resort. If you've ever seen pictures, Google it. I mean, the breathtaking views, world class amenities. This is the way to go, right? You don't want to stay in a, regular hotel after this. So you want to get signed up right now. 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
5: You know, summer is a great time to re-examine how much time your kids are spending on social media, along with what they are seeing and who they are engaging with. Ask them how the posts in their feed make them feel. These apps are built to be addictive, so kids, all of us in fact, will keep coming back for more, even when we are made to feel worse. It's bizarre. You might need to help your son or daughter reset their algorithm by unfollowing certain accounts and following or interacting with more positive ones. They might need suggestions of other healthier things to do, or to see you leading the way by example and putting your own phone away. In the run-up to bedtime, everyone's phone should go away, no questions asked. And if you need some help sort of, resetting expectations, try engaging parents of your kids' friends for a more coordinated effort. I'm Dr. Sanjay Gupta, helping you live a better life.
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You remember the biker classic Easy Rider, right? This song all over. And then it was in a half a dozen other movies as well. We'll talk all about bikes, trikes, and more coming up after Steppenwolf on Classic Rock 98.1 KKFM.

0: 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I know. 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
16: There are lots of things you can measure to get an idea of how healthy you are at any given moment.
4: temperature, heart rate, blood pressure, just to name a few. But how about how healthy you will be and how long you're likely to live? According to a new study out of the University at Buffalo, two simple strength tests are pretty accurate at predicting longevity in older women. One is hand grip strength, and the other is how quickly people can stand up from a seated position without using their arms. By the way, I remember interviewing former President Jimmy Carter when he was quite old and being really impressed how he just popped out of the chair without using his arms. Not a lot of older people can actually do that. But I think the message here is that maintaining strength as you age is going to help you perform everyday activities, but also help you avoid injury and stay independent. I'm Dr. Sanjay Gupta, helping you live a better life.
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Santana on the road with the Doobie Brothers and Michael McDonald, too. You know, I made my sign. I'm going to bring it to the show as I fly away to see those boys a little bit later in July. Eddie Money now. 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

0: Oh, I'm going to hit you with bikes, trikes, and more stuff. It's all about the 5th annual Riders for Children charity ride with the Pikes Peak Harley-Davidson. 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
10: For more than a decade, the Environmental Working Group has put out a list of the so-called Dirty Dozen. These are the non-organic produce contaminated with the highest levels of pesticides. Well, this year, spinach topped the list, followed by kale, collard, mustard greens, strawberries, grapes, nectarines, peaches, cherries, apples, blackberries, pears, potatoes, and blueberries. Now, all these fruits and vegetables are part of a healthy diet, so no one is saying you shouldn't eat them. Point is, though, you could consider buying these items organic if and when you can, and then taking extra care when you wash them. The FDA recommends rinsing all fruits and vegetables, even the ones that are organic, under running water that is slightly warmer than room temperature. Don't use soap, bleach, or any fancy produce washes. 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

along with the side of ranch that we've been talking about today, we're going to go over some other crazy foods that you can buy at the World Cup around the country. 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

Okay, order up. My favorite on this list is the Twinkie Cheeseburger out of Los Angeles. It's a cheeseburger topped with bacon-wrapped jalapenos and stuffed with brisket and cream cheese. Oh, my God. I may have just had a moment. The other side of Billy Idol, it's Eyes Without a Face on Classic Rock 98.1. KKFM.

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Today in 1971, The Who released this song, later a signature album for the boys, and next week's biopic. I gave it away. It's Won't Get Fooled Again on Classic Rock 98.1 KKFM, or will you?

All right, we got to get up to Vancouver. They have two yummy things on their list. The short rib poutine, fries loaded with gravy, short ribs and cheese curds, and the maple bacon smoky. Smoked sausage chopped with bacon, onion jam, and maple syrup. Oh, my God. It's a double shot lunch hour, and we're inside of it with Foreigner now. Give me one of those. Urgent. 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

0: We've talked about the meals, we've talked about the prices, and now you're going to need something to wash it down with. I'm Gina on Classic Rock 98.1 KKFM, but this is so sad because, you know, all these venues really are overcharging us. It's almost, I don't even drink at shows anymore because the cost of a double is like $34. Like really, you could buy a whole bottle of the good stuff, right? $20 a beer. In Mexico, the daily minimum wage is only $18. How can beer be that expensive? You can go down to the liquor store and grab you your 30-pack of Keystone Light. I don't know if you drink Keystone Light, but at the end of the day. Double Shot Lunch Hour continues. We got Genesis queued up and one from Aerosmith, too. 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
4: Accident just reported on westbound Union, just west of North Powers. Unknown blockage there. Avoid the area if you can. No other reports of any stalls or accidents, but we'll keep you posted throughout the lunch hour. I'm Scorge. That's traffic.
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12: Few people now have asked me about a TikTok trend that they've come across. It's called 75 Hard. The challenge was created by entrepreneur and author Andy Frisella, who calls it a, quote, transformative mental toughness program and an Ironman for your brain. So here's what it entails. Eat a structured diet with no alcohol, drink a gallon of water, read 10 pages of nonfiction, take a progress photo, and complete 2 45-minute workouts, one of them outdoors, every day for 75 days. Quite a challenge. We asked CNN fitness contributor Dana Santis about this, who reminded us that sustainable fitness isn't about punishment or proving discipline through extremes. It's about building habits that integrate into your lifestyle in a way that feels supportive and repeatable. If you ask me, that's going to be the key to long-term success. I'm Dr. Sanjay Gupta, helping you live a better life.
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Okay, I've got a really cool story about how Aerosmith Steven Tyler sabotaged Kansas. And since Chris has given away Kansas tickets, we're going to talk about it after the double shot. We kick things off with Sweet Emotion on Classic Rock 98.1 KKFM.

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0: cute little story from the band members of Kansas talking about how Aerosmith sabotaged them, or tried to anyway. So back in the day, everybody was kind of up and coming at the same time, and some people were on a faster trajectory. Kansas opening up for Aerosmith, but they were on their home turf, and you know, Steven Tyler used to sabotage his opening bands by going and pulling the plug mid-set, and then there was no power, right? Well, Kansas caught wind of this, and they were like, well, we'll run some dummy lines over here and run the real power over there. In true Steven Tyler fashion, he went to go unplug, but the show went on. And then there was this big altercation because he was so mad. It's kind of a funny story, actually. Aerosmith sabotaging Kansas. Hey, listen, if you want to see Kansas October 15th, be listening a little bit later. Chris Austin will have that and those tickets in the 1 second to win it right here on Classic Rock 98.1 KKFM.
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9: There are lots of things you can measure to get an idea of how healthy you are at any given moment. Temperature, heart rate, blood pressure, just to name a few. But how about how healthy you will be and how long you're likely to live? According to a new study out of the University at Buffalo, two simple strength tests are pretty accurate at predicting longevity in older women. One is hand grip strength, and the other is how quickly people can stand up from a seated position without using their arms. By the way, I remember interviewing former President Jimmy Carter when he was quite old and being really impressed how he just popped out of the chair without using his arms. Not a lot of older people can actually do that. But I think the message here is that maintaining strength as you age is going to help you perform everyday activities, but also help you avoid injury and stay independent. I'm Dr. Sanjay Gupta, helping you live a better life.
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It is Global Beatles Day, celebrated annually on the 25th of June. Just so you know, world performance of All You Need Is Love, and they started the revolution. 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

0: Start your morning with Bob and Tom. 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
2: There are lots of things you can measure to get an idea of how healthy you are at any given moment. Temperature, heart rate, blood pressure, just to name a few. But how about how healthy you will be and how long you're likely to live? According to a new study out of the University at Buffalo, two simple strength tests are pretty accurate at predicting longevity in older women. One is hand grip strength, and the other is how quickly people can stand up from a seated position without using their arms. By the way, I remember interviewing former President Jimmy Carter when he was quite old and being really impressed how he just popped out of the chair without using his arms. Not a lot of older people can actually do that. But I think the message here is that maintaining strength as you age is going to help you perform everyday activities, but also help you avoid injury and stay independent. I'm Dr. Sanjay Gupta, helping you live a better life.
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Shut up!

0: 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I forgot to ask if anybody went to Weird Al the other night. 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
5: Osteoporosis affects millions of people in the United States and around the world. It's a disease that basically causes someone's bones to become weak, brittle, and porous, which can increase their risk of fractures. Now, the good news here is there are things you can do other than, or in addition to, taking medications to prevent fractures before it's too late. One is to up your intake of calcium and vitamin D. You also want to eat more protein. One functional medicine dietitian told us that that helps build muscle, and if you're building muscle strength, then you are also building bone strength. You want to be mindful of your workouts. The best ways to build bone density, one therapist told us, are going to be resistance exercises like lifting weights, and also exercises that make your bones take a bit of an impact, such as jumping or even running, just loading the bones a little bit more. I'm Dr. Sanjay Gupta, helping you live a better life.
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98.1 KKFM. Good afternoon and a happy Thirsty Thursday to you. It's Chris back in the flesh, fresh off my procedure yesterday. Feeling okay. Feeling healthy. Got a clean bill of health. And now we're just waiting for the storm to roll in again with Pat Benatar.

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0: That's Tesla on Southern Colorado's classic rock station, 98.1 KKFM. Thank you. Thank you very much. Sign says we've got your chance to fly off to Phoenix to get the VIP treatment for the Windy Cities tour with Chicago and Styx. Going to be a great night. You get the premium seats, you get round trip air, hotel, and you're going to get a signed guitar from Styx. Plus, you'll meet Chicago before the band. Before the show. That's a very, very cool prize. And if you want to win it right now, just text the national keyword habit, as in you're a hard habit to break. And no, I'm not going to try to sing like Peter Cetera. Text habit, H-A-B-I-T, to 95819 now for your chance to win that trip. And come back for Aerosmith next on 98.1 KKFM. 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
6: 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Ask them how the posts in their feed make them feel. These apps are built to be addictive, so kids, all of us in fact, will keep coming back for more, even when we are made to feel worse. It's bizarre. You might need to help your son or daughter reset their algorithm by unfollowing certain accounts and following or interacting with more positive ones. They might need suggestions of other healthier things to do, or to see you leading the way by example and putting your own phone away. In the run-up to bedtime, everyone's phone should go away, no questions asked. And if you need some help, sort of, I guess, resetting expectations, try engaging parents of your kids' friends for a more coordinated effort. I'm Dr. Sanjay Gupta, helping you live a better life.
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4: There are lots of things you can measure to get an idea of how healthy you are at any given moment. Temperature, heart rate, blood pressure, just to name a few. But how about how healthy you will be and how long you're likely to live? According to a new study out of the University at Buffalo, two simple strength tests are pretty accurate at predicting longevity in older women. One is hand grip strength, and the other is how quickly people can stand up from a seated position without using their arms. By the way, I remember interviewing former President Jimmy Carter when he was quite old and being really impressed how he just popped out of the chair without using his arms. Not a lot of older people can actually do that. But I think the message here is that maintaining strength as you age is going to help you perform everyday activities, but also help you avoid injury and stay independent. I'm Dr. Sanjay Gupta, helping you live a better life.
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98.1 KKFM, hanging with Chris, Thursday afternoon, fresh off my colonoscopy yesterday. Yes, I will admit, I had it done yesterday. It wasn't that bad. I will tell you, the lead up, everything you have to do before, way worse than the actual procedure itself. And I will also tell you, if you're a man, especially like me, over 50, you've never had one, should go do it. Go get yourself checked out. See if you're okay. I want you to be okay. We'll talk 1 second to win it coming up after Eddie Money on 98.1 KKFM.

drunks. Look at that mama, she got it sticking in the cameraman. Oh, get out of song. And he's up there. What's that? Hawaiian noises. He's banging on the bongos like a chimpanzee. Oh, that didn't work.

0: Dire Straits on Southern Colorado's Classic Rock Station, 98.1 KKFM. It's Chris. Phone lines are open. Something you want to hear, just want to say hello, 719-715-0981. And I got to say big congrats to Workforce member Celeste. Yesterday, she won tickets to catch Kansas at the Pikes Peak Center August 15th with 1 second to win it. And I've got another chance for you to win those tickets coming up just after 3 o'clock. I will drop that 1 second sound on you. So be ready to win with 98.1 KKFM. Tom Petty next.
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8: For years, we've been talking about both the positive and negative effects of being on social media. And I would say, by and large, for older adults, social media is net positive. Not all positive, but net positive. Helps them keep in touch with friends and stay social. But for younger people, social media use, especially heavy use, tends to be net negative. In fact, according to this year's World Happiness Report, youth who use social media more than 5 hours a day reported a lower level of well-being. And researchers who study this sort of thing found that many teens wish these platforms didn't even exist, and yet they can't seem to stop using them. Experts we talked to largely suggested two things. Ideally, along with your friend group, take some time offline. Also, try to recurate your algorithm so it shows you posts that'll make you feel good. I'm Dr. Sanjay Gupta, helping you live a better life.
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Fab. Got 1 second to win it. Coming up in two songs, another chance for you to score tickets to catch Kansas at the Pikes Peak Center. And today, we are talking classic television and celebrating a celebrity birthday. Your chance to win? We'll do it after classic rock from Bon Jovi.

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1: All right, here we go. It is the Thirsty Thursday edition of 1 second to win it. It is an easy game to play. I've got a 1 second audio clip for you coming up. If you know what it is and you are the right caller at 719-715-0981, I will send you to Catch the Legends, Kansas, at the Pikes Peak Center, October 15th. And as I said, we are talking classic TV today and celebrating a celebrity birthday, the star of this classic 70s show, celebrating his 79th birthday today. There is your clue. Here is your 1 second to win it.
2: Dynamite!
1: 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The star of the show, or one of the stars of the show, celebrating his 79th birthday today? Looking for caller number 9 right now. 719-715-0981. Good luck.
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3: Few people now have asked me about a TikTok trend that they've come across. It's called 75 Hard. The challenge was created by entrepreneur and author Andy Frisella, who calls it a, quote, transformative mental toughness program and an Ironman for your brain. So here's what it entails. Eat a structured diet with no alcohol, drink a gallon of water, read 10 pages of nonfiction, take a progress photo, and complete two 45-minute workouts, one of them outdoors, every day for 75 days. Quite a challenge. We asked CNN fitness contributor Dana Santis about this, who reminded us that sustainable fitness isn't about punishment or proving discipline through extremes. It's about building habits that integrate into your lifestyle in a way that feels supportive and repeatable. If you ask me, that's going to be the key to long-term success. I'm Dr. Sanjay Gupta, helping you live a better life.
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1: 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Just play the game one way. You hit a ball in the gap, run. Boom, coming in hot.
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1: Dynamite!
0: Looking for my winner with 1 second to win it. I got workforce member Dave on the line. Dave, on his way to the dentist right now in the Springs. Maybe, I don't know, not quite as bad as what I went through yesterday, but pretty bad still. Hopefully there's a silver lining. Dave, you are caller number 9.
2: Excellent.
0: Okay.
2: I actually know this one.
0: yeah, not too hard today. What show are we talking about?
2: Pretty sure it's Good Times.
0: Yes. Heck yeah. Love me some Good Times.
2: Me too. Right on.
0: Back in the day. And a very happy birthday to the one, the only, Jimmy Walker.
2: Jimmy Walker.
0: Turning 79 years old today. And yeah, Dynamite. I used to say that when I was a kid all the time. Everything was Dynamite.
2: Dynamite.
0: All right, buddy. Well, Dave, you got it. Good Times the answer. And you, my friend, are going to have some Good Times October 15th. You scored a pair of tickets to catch Kansas at the Pikes Peak Center, my man.
2: Right. That's awesome.

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0: 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Chris, I want to get you out to Phoenix to catch the Windy Cities tour with Chicago and Styx. 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
11: For more than a decade, the Environmental Working Group has put out a list of the so-called Dirty Dozen. These are the non-organic produce contaminated with the highest levels of pesticides. Well, this year, spinach topped the list, followed by kale, collard, mustard greens, strawberries, grapes, nectarines, peaches, cherries, apples, blackberries, pears, potatoes, and blueberries. Now, all these fruits and vegetables are part of a healthy diet, so no one is saying you shouldn't eat them. Point is, though, you could consider buying these items organic if and when you can, and then taking extra care when you wash them. The FDA recommends rinsing all fruits and vegetables, even the ones that are organic, under running water that is slightly warmer than room temperature. Don't use soap, bleach, or any fancy produce washes. I'm Dr. Sanjay Gupta, helping you live a better life.
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98.1 KKFM, hanging with Chris Thursday afternoon. Phone lines are open. Something you want to hear, hit me up, 719-715-0981. Just got a call from Joe, listening all the way down in Los Animas today. He wanted to hear some Aldo Nova. Here you go, my brother.

98.1 KKFM coming up in two songs. Let you know why today matters in the history of rock. We'll talk about my first concert ever. New member of the Rolling Stones and the Beatles truly go global. That's all coming up after Classic Rock from the Steve Miller Band.

Phil Collins on Southern Colorado's Classic Rock Station, 98.1 KKFM. It's Chris, and here is why June 25th matters in the history of rock. We'll kick things off on June 25th.

0: the album chart with OU812, their second album to feature lead singer Sammy Hagar. Great album, and the first tour I ever saw. Love that. June 25th, 1969, guitarist Mick Taylor made his performance debut with the Rolling Stones in Rome. Not a bad place to start a new job, if I do say so myself. And June 25th, 1967, an estimated 400 to 700 million people around the world watched the Beatles perform on Our World, the first live international satellite TV production. The Fab Four were backed by Mick Jagger, Keith Richards, Eric Clapton, Graham Nash, and Keith Moon. That's a hell of a lineup there. And there you go. That is why June 25th matters in the history of rock.
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4: Got that crash Highway 8587 at Vinatucci Boulevard and Lake Avenue slowing it down. While we have no other stalls or accidents reported through downtown, especially, we are very heavy volume, but all over town, no matter where you are, heavier volume. Time of day stuff. I'm Coyote. That's traffic.
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13: A Better Life with Dr. Sanjay Gupta.
14: By age 35, two-thirds of American men will experience some degree of noticeable hair loss. And by age 50, about 85% of men will have significantly thinning hair. That's according to the American Hair Loss Association. Now, one dermatologist explained that hair loss can either be genetic or it can be triggered by stress, illness, surgery, medications, major life events. No matter the cause, a lot of men, understandably, are frustrated by hair loss because it seems like a loss of control. You can take great care of your scalp by all sorts of expensive lotions and potions, but that might not matter. There are some tried and true medications that might work, like minoxidil or finasteride. But another solution is just shaving it off. And I've heard more and more how liberating this can be for a lot of guys. That's the ultimate control of their appearance. I'm Dr. Sanjay Gupta, helping you live a better life.
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0: 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Coming up tomorrow afternoon in the 6 p.m. hour, I will count down your favorites as voted on by you. So get signed up. Don't be left out. Don't be sad tomorrow. Hopefully, you'll be very happy. Make sure you come back. You know, I'm always happy when it's quitting time. Hopefully, it's coming up for you. I'm ready to get you home. Big ass block of classic rock, and we'll kick it off with Led Zepp next on 98.1.
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6: A better life with Dr. Sanjay Gupta.
7: For decades, the prevailing wisdom for someone who's had a heart attack has been to put them on beta blockers for the rest of their life. But new research suggests that might not be necessary, and that the benefits of these medications probably taper off after a year or two. On the whole, and for the average person, beta blockers are very safe and very effective. But, as with any medication, they can come with a cost. A financial one, and also potential side effects. We're talking about things like fatigue, dizziness, dry mouth, dry eyes. I want to be clear when I say that you absolutely should talk to your doctor before starting or stopping any medication. Point is, if you're years out from a heart attack and you're in otherwise good health, you might want to ask your doctor about discontinuing beta blockers. You want to, of course, keep up a healthy lifestyle, diet, exercise, and sleep. I'm Dr. Sanjay Gupta, helping you live a better life.
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1: Highway 8587 at Ventitucci Boulevard at Lake and also I-25 northbound. This is between South Academy and South Circle and Lake as well. Other than that, just time of day stuff. Nothing out of the ordinary there, but very heavy volume. I'm Coyote. That's traffic.
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on KKFM. I don't mind being a fool in the rain. I don't want to be a fool in the hail. That's what we've all been trying to avoid this week. Hopefully it just passes us by this afternoon. Fingers crossed. We are inside Big Ass Block of Classic Rock, getting you home on this Thursday afternoon with Foreigner.

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1: Highway 8587 at Ventitucci Boulevard at Lake and also I-25 northbound. This is between South Academy and South Circle and Lake as well. Other than that, just time of day stuff. Nothing out of the ordinary there, but very heavy volume. I'm Coyote. That's traffic.
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3: Stray storms are expected for Southern Colorado for your Thursday evening, with some later evening storms expected over El Paso County as well, ahead of more storms as we wrap up our work week, and then a hot weekend ahead. With your KKTV 11 Alert weather, I'm meteorologist Josephine Sage.
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98.1 KKFM. Man, I was feeling comfortably numb yesterday. The weirdest thing, getting the procedure I had done yesterday. I was hanging out in the room, and then I woke up in another room. I had no idea what happened. I was in a haze the rest of the day yesterday.

0: 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It's 98.1 KKFM. Chris, make sure you come back. Another big holiday, like another like kind of fabricated holiday that I can get behind. 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
3: Crashes Flint Ridge Drive at Montebello Drive. The left lane blocked I-25 northbound between South Academy, South Circle, and Lake. Also over there at Las Vegas Street at Circle got a crash reported. Everything else just time of day and heavy volume. I'm Coyote. That's traffic.
4: A better life with Dr. Sanjay Gupta.
5: Osteoporosis affects millions of people in the United States and around the world. It's a disease that basically causes someone's bones to become weak, brittle, and porous, which can increase their risk of fractures. Now, the good news here is there are things you can do other than, or in addition to, taking medications to prevent fractures before it's too late. One is to up your intake of calcium and vitamin D. You also want to eat more protein. One functional medicine dietitian told us that that helps build muscle, and if you're building muscle strength, then you are also building bone strength. You want to be mindful of your workouts. The best ways to build bone density, one therapist told us, are going to be resistance exercises like lifting weights, and also exercises that make your bones take a bit of an impact, such as jumping or even running, just loading the bones a little bit more. I'm Dr. Sanjay Gupta, helping you live a better life.
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